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1: Can you imagine getting married on Super Bowl Sunday, but Super Bowl Sunday is also Valentine's Day? Because this is happening. I saw a viral TikTok over the weekend, and this girl posted like a cute little save the date video that she did with her man. She flipped up the collar on his shirt, and it said 2/14/2027. Naturally, everyone in the comments was flipping out. They're like, girl, that's Valentine's Day. It's also Super Bowl Sunday. How dare you? That is like the last day that you should be having a wedding. But some people in the comments loved it. They're like, what a beautiful day to have a wedding. Who cares about the Super Bowl?
2: Has the Super Bowl ever been on Valentine's Day? That's a first for me. I don't remember ever hearing about that.
1: Not that I recall, because I feel like I would have gotten into some sort of fight in the last several years with somebody over it.
3: But the fact that it's a long weekend is the first time also after Super Bowl. I think it's a great idea, actually. Why not combine it all together? It's going to be a great storyline someday to tell the kids that you did that. Plus, you have Monday off. So think about that. Your friends and family can have the time of their life at the wedding on Sunday, part of their faces off, and not have to get up for work the next day.
1: Bad idea. As someone that likes to be in the limelight, the fact that the wedding wouldn't be fully about me, it's like couples celebrating Valentine's Day while also people on their phones that are going to be watching the game. Like, hello, my wedding is about me. It's just, I would not go to that wedding or have that wedding on that day.
2: So you wouldn't even go to the wedding then?
1: It's
2: not your day. It's somebody else's wedding. They're like, hey, it's Valentine's Day. It's all Super Bowl Sunday. I'm getting married.
1: That's a rough day to have a wedding. I don't think I would be there.
2: Okay, that's the real question. If you were invited to this wedding on Super Bowl Sunday, also Valentine's Day, would you go to that wedding?
3: Yes, kill two birds with one stone. Look, honey, you got some plans for us on Valentine's Day.
1: Bad
3: we're going
1: idea.
3: To Gianna's wedding.
2: That's actually a great point. You get a free Valentine's night dinner. You gotta save your money.
1: Nope.
3: Man, and open bar for you, honey, too. Man, we got you covered.
1: Oh my God.
2: Would you go to a wedding again on Valentine's Day? It's also Super Bowl Sunday. Hit us up on Instagram at VBros on air. Talking more in a few.
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0: 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It's Mikey V with my big bro, Frankie V, and Gianna.
1: We've been talking about this video that's going viral. This girl announced that she's getting married on 2/14/2027, which is not only just Valentine's Day, but also Super Bowl Sunday.
0: And now we have somebody on hold who went to a wedding that was the same day as the World Series.
1: Ooh.
0: Curious how that worked out. She joins us next.

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1: This video went viral. A girl announced her and her man's wedding date, which is February 14th, 2027. That is Valentine's Day, but also the Super Bowl.
0: And the comments are crazy on this video, but Becky, would you be going to that wedding?
2: Okay, so yes, I would go because I've seen this done very successfully before. My friends got married in Philly when the Phillies were in the World Series.
0: Oh, wow.
2: And okay. When they were in the World Series, they convinced the venue to project the World Series onto the barn that they were getting married. And it like served as like actually this like really cute after party that brought the whole wedding together in a really like wonderful way.
0: Did you ever talk to the bride though? Did she like that that happened at her wedding, or did that pull the attention away from her?
1: Right.
2: I mean, she was a huge Phillies fan, and I think everybody who went to it enjoyed it. And if you didn't watch the game, you were out on the dance floor dancing, you were eating, you were mingling with friends.
0: So it sounded like they're about to have the biggest Super Bowl Valentine's Day party in history.
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0: 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It's Mikey V with my big bro, Frankie V, and Gianna.
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1: 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It's Mikey V with my big bro, Frankie V and Gianna. Hey, Everly, are you married?
2: No, I'm not.
1: Not married. I'm curious. This is something for you. For Mikey, I'm curious as well. So they say, check this out, that after you get married, you get way fewer hangovers.
2: Is it because you're like not going out and partying as much?
1: 100%. So 20% of people say the binge drinking, the partying days, those crazy single days cause for those hangovers. So they put them behind them and they're like, you know what? I'm married now. I don't need those days anymore. So they say, if you want to get rid of your hangover, you get married.
3: You didn't see me and my wife this past weekend.
4: I was gonna say.
3: I have the ultimate hangover. Mine are getting worse.
2: I'm not married, but a lot of my friends are, and I don't think that they're hungover any less than before they were married.
4: Yeah. This fact is false.
2: I think some of them got crazier after they got married.
3: Yeah. I'm just kind of staying the course.
4: Mikey hasn't changed.
1: Hey, that's a beautiful thing.
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1: Alex Warren right there with Emerald Eyes at number three. He was just performing in Australia, and he brought out the one and only Robert Irwin.
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1: Playing Are You Smarter Than a V-Bro? We got Rachel on the phone. Which brother do you want to play against, Mikey V or Frankie V?
2: I think I'm going to say Frankie V.
1: Frankie V is in the hot seat. The first person to get two questions right will be the winner. Rachel, you get the first question. Rachel, we've been talking about protecting the one and only Julie Andrews. She just broke her own record being the oldest woman to win a what?
2: Oh, I don't know, a Grammy?
1: Rachel, that is incorrect. Frankie, do you want to steal that for a point?
0: Ask
1: just became the oldest woman to win a what?
0: An Oscar.
1: Frankie, you are also incorrect. Julie Andrews just became the oldest woman to win an Emmy.
0: Oh.
1: She's 90 years old. She won the Emmy for her voiceover work in Bridgerton. Point for neither of you.
0: I was doing EGOT in my head. EGOT in my Emmy, Grammy, yeah. Oscar.
1: And again, she broke her own record because last year, at the age of 89, she was the oldest. And now she broke her own record. Right. Over to you, Frankie. Frankie.
3: Another one.
1: Earl Meets World took over Netflix this long weekend.
0: Yep.
1: What NFL player did Alex Earl used to date who's mentioned in the show?
0: Berrios.
1: You know his first name?
0: Nobody cares about his first name.
1: Okay, fine. I'll give you the point. Braxton Berrios.
0: Yes. His jersey says Berrios. That's what matters. She is caught up over that.
1: Yeah, geez. Yeah. It is drama. One point for you, Frankie. It's back over to you.
2: Anyway.
1: Rachel. Rachel. Taylor Swift and Travis Kelce finally admitted that they've had a dog for over a year now, but Taylor's always been a cat mom. Can you give me a name of any of Taylor Swift's three cats?
2: Oh, no, I can't. That's so bad. If I just take a shot.
1: Frankie?
2: No, I don't know them.
1: Do you want to name one of three of Taylor Swift's cats for the win?
0: I should know this because one of them went viral, had her own Instagram page, I think. Crap, I can't think of it, but I'm going to be so mad once you tell me what it is, too.
1: You give up?
0: Yeah.
1: All right, guys. She has three cats. Meredith Grey, Olivia Benson, and Benjamin Button.
0: Yeah, Benjamin Button. I should have.
2: Oh, okay.
1: All right.
2: Okay.
1: It's back over to Frankie. If he gets this right, Rachel, you're not going to be smarter than a V-bro. Frankie.
2: I know.
1: Everyone's drinking pumpkin spice lattes. What Disney princess goes to the ball in a pumpkin chariot?
0: Cinderella.
1: That would be Cinderella. Wow.
2: Ooh.
1: Frankie V, you are the winner. Okay. Rachel, you are not smarter than a V-bro.
2: That's okay. That's okay. I'll accept it.
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0: 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It's Mikey V with my big bro, Frankie V and Gianna. Hey, Tina, are you in a relationship?
1: Yes.
0: Okay, Gianna's in a relationship as well. This is a question for the ladies.
2: Okay.
0: And I'm curious, ladies listening in as well. But apparently, according to a study, if a guy cooks you a nice romantic dinner versus taking you out, he's more likely to, you know, have a great evening, if you know what I'm talking about.
1: If he cooks me a nice romantic dinner instead of taking me out, he's more likely to have a good night, you're saying?
0: Yes, yes, 100%. Do you agree or disagree?
1: I don't know if a man has ever cooked me dinner on a date.
2: Oh, that's sad. That's really sad. I will say early on in my relationship,
1: seriously,
2: I was cooked a nice dinner and it was a great time.
0: It was a great night, yeah.
1: I'm not trying to remember. I'm like, I feel like most of the guys I knew didn't know how to cook.
0: I feel so bad I brought this conversation up to you, my bad.
3: I could confidently say I never cooked for my wife, so.
2: Oh, you guys are not having a great time.

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0: 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It's Mikey V with my big bro, Frankie V, and Gianna.
1: How many times a day do you think you feel irritated?
0: They did a study. They have the exact number. The average person gets irritated a day. Are you an overachiever or an underachiever? We'll break it all down next.

0: song could ever say. 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It's Mikey V with my big bro, Frankie V and Gianna.
1: Amber, be honest. How many times a day do you get irritated?
2: Oh my God, lately? Like a lot irritated.
0: Especially today, a Tuesday that feels like a Monday after a long weekend. Easily irritable.
3: I woke up irritated.
1: So there's an actual number for the average person. I'm going to see if we're overachievers or underachievers. So give me an actual number. How many times a day do you feel like you get irritated?
2: Like 37.
1: Wow. 37? Okay. You say, wow, but we'll let you know what the average is. Mikey, Gianna, where are we at?
0: I think I'm more like a seven.
3: I feel like Mikey does not get irritated. I'm with Amber like 30 to 50 times a day.
1: So Mikey's an underachiever at seven. Now, you ladies are right there with the average person. They get irritated approximately 30 times a day, from waking up to going to bed. About 30 different times somebody's going to irritate them.
2: That's what I'm saying. I mean, just traffic. I mean, I could get irritated 37 times just on the way to work in the morning.
3: Exactly. And don't even get me started about the at-home coffee I tried to make myself this morning. That ruined my day off the bat.
0: And then all day at work, just next to me. I mean,
3: Mikey irritates me at least a dozen times a day.
2: I mean, if you were just trying to get your kids to school and then you had traffic, I mean, I hit 37 before I even get to work, for sure.
0: So maybe it's really good that Gianna doesn't want kids.
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1: Be honest, do you wash your clothes after wearing them only once?
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1: Hey, Alexis, do you wash your clothes after wearing them once?
2: I do, and my parents, who do my laundry still, get really frustrated.
0: Wait. I kind of argue about this in my house with my wife all the time. Yeah. I don't like to wash my clothes unless they're dirty.
3: I agree.
1: And it's so funny because good for your parents for still doing your laundry after one wash every time you wear something. But Mikey V is actually on the right track. It's real simple. There's a handful of things that you don't need to wash after one wearing. The last one I mentioned, I think you might want to wash. But according to this list, your jeans, you can wear more than once before you wash them.
3: Yeah. Always.
0: Yep.
1: If you have like a sweatshirt or a sweater, you can wear that more than once because usually the shirt is underneath it, so you're fine.
2: I would say I feel like that soaks up so much sweat, though. Like, I feel like I sweat more with a sweatshirt.
1: You're overthinking this thing. You don't need to wash the hoodies. You don't have to wash your dress pants. You can wear those to multiple weddings before you wash them. And finally, the disgusting one on this list, however, is according to this study, you ladies can wear your bras multiple times before you ever
3: wash
1: them.
3: That's not disgusting. That's true. You can wear your bras multiple times.
0: There we go.
3: Unless you're sweating in them. I will say, there's days that you sweat there, and that's when you wash the bra, but you can definitely wear it. Can you vouch for me here? I can't be the only one, right?
2: I don't know. Maybe I sweat too much. Maybe that's what
3: I'm doing. Or maybe I'm disgusting. I don't wash my bras every time.
0: All I know is I'm doing less laundry moving forward, and when I do it, I'm going to Alicia's mom's house.
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11: 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Two massive title fights headline the card, including slap fighting legend Wolverine. 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
2: Happy Tuesday night. You know, I get to hang out with you this whole hour on socials at New Hit List. I'm at La Crystal Rosas. I got a chat with Alex Warren. You can check it out on our YouTube. Look up Alex Warren. Here's his latest, Emerald Eyes.

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We are the new hit list. I'm Crystal Rosas. If you want to see Stella Lefty in person, she put on her IG story, check my website to know where I'll be touring so you don't get confused. Her tour schedule is up there. Stella Lefty, Boston.

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1: And what do you think about that new Jonas Brothers? It's called Listen When Sad on the new hit list. You know, I'm a Joe Bro girl through and through. I'm with you this whole hour on everything at New Hit List. I'm at La Crystal Rosas. What's coming up? We got new Taylor Swift. We got some Miley. She's dropping the Cyrus in case you forgot. Some Benson Boone and more. 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
1: 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It's called Rubbers.

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1: Well, if you're a traveler, this might be some news that you're looking forward to. My name is Vaunt, and I'm at Vaunt Leak on Instagram and TikTok. Do you remember pre-9/11? When you could wait with your friends and family at the gate at an airport? When, like, if you were not traveling, you could go through. TSA testing a new program to allow that to happen again. Apparently, right now, they're only starting it up at, like, 3 U.S. airports. So, that's not a whole lot. But if it goes well, maybe we will have this again. It's been 25 years since 9/11. The anniversary is this week. And, you know, I think it would be cool, but I still want to make sure that there are safety measures in place to make sure we don't have any more crazy events. The airports that this is happening at are Dallas-Fort Worth, Detroit Metro, Indianapolis International, John Glenn Columbus Airport in Columbus, Ohio, and then an airport in Salt Lake City, Vegas, LA, San Diego. So there's a couple of them.
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1: Are millennials becoming the new boomers? Gen Z is making that claim, and they've got some proof to back it up. You're going to take a test coming up in a few minutes, and we'll see.

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1: Thanks for having us on this morning. My name is Vaunt. I'm at Vaunt Leak on Instagram. And Gen Z is coming for the millennials. We're saying that, and I'm saying we because I am Gen Z, even though I don't subscribe to this. Gen Z is saying millennials are the new boomers. And here are some of the millennial things that Gen Z is sick of. 90s nostalgia being number one. What? I love me some 90s nostalgia, even though never lived a day of my life in the 90s. I wish I could go back to the 90s. Also, hustle.

0: culture, Gen Z, agrees that working 100 hours a week is not a flex anymore. Grinding until, you know, whatever dream you have pays off, not worth it. And they think self-care is a lot better than burnout. I'm 50-50. I will say, I think that the day my college announced having mental health days as days off, I was like, oh, this is becoming more of a thing. Definitely needed, but I also agree in hustling for the things that you want. Gen Z is also sick of millennials and Disney adults. How big of a turnoff would it be if you were dating somebody and everything was going great, then down the line you found out they were a Disney adult? Would you say, you know what, maybe you're not the one for me? Let's
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1: 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What's up, it's Avant. You got big names like Stella Lefty, Ciara, Zara Larsson, Cardi B, Benson Boone, BTS, and more there. And guess what? If you can't make it to Vegas, you can watch it from the comfort of your couch. It's going to stream live on Disney Plus and Hulu September 18th and the 19th.

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1: So Brenda Carpenter knows what she's doing. Not even 30, and she's won a couple of Grammys. She just won an executive producer role for an episode of The Muppet Show. Now she is halfway to EGOT status.

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1: I am nervous. It feels like every day now we are a day closer to finding out who was going to host the halftime show in 2027. My name is Vaunt. I think, and I don't know if I'd be here for it, but I think Miley Cyrus has been a contender for a couple of years now. And I think she will remain in the conversation because Miley has just been doing a lot, you know? She's had a big year. This year, the Hannah Montana special. Also, she just announced a new album that's dropping September 18th. Who would you want to see host the halftime show, though? Miley does have bangers, but, like, what if Ariana Grande low-key came out of the woodwork and was like, nope, I'm taking over? I think Ari has more hits than I do Miley, honestly.
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1: Now that Labor Day is done, anybody else's partner just dying to redecorate their entire house with fall decor? 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
1: You know, at this point, I think we're all better off switching from streaming services back to cable because streaming prices rise more than cable ever had in life. My name is Vaughn. 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
1: Would you agree that Ariana Grande might have made Song of the Summer with this one? Even though it got us in our bag, she really pulled out all the stops. Is Hate That I Made You Love Me

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1: Hey, we are throwing it back for your Wednesday morning. Thanks for having us on. My name is Vont. Doing music right now from Bruno Mars. Oh, I love this one. Locked Out of Heaven.

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1: Senior citizens are getting triggered by the term senior. 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The best thing about being a senior, I would say, is the discounts. You get to go pretty much anywhere. You go to Denny's, 55 plus menu. 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They love it. They just don't want to be reminded that they're old. But what do we call you? I mean, I don't think boomers is any better. I think boomer honestly makes me feel even older if I am a senior citizen.
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1: 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And I'm going to tell you the lineup because it's pretty stacked coming up here in a few minutes.

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1: We're down to the last couple of weeks before our iHeartRadio Music Festival presented by Capital One. By the way, hey, what's up? My name is Vaunt. I'm at Vaunt Leak, and I know you're excited because, I mean, everyone from Sierra, Zara Larsson, Benson Boone, BTS, Cardi B, Stella Lefty, Snoop Dogg's gonna be there, the Goo Goo Dolls. It's gonna be so big, and it happens in Vegas, September 18th and 19th. Just in case you can't be there, we want to make sure you live out the full experience with us. So stream it live on Disney Plus and Hulu. That's where you can watch it from the comfort of your own couch. And you can see all the biggest names in music get together for a night so big that it can't even just be one night. It's two nights.
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1: This might be crazy for me to admit, but I have never, ever seen a Tom Holland movie or a Timothy Chalamet movie. I think the biggest two male actors on the planet right now haven't seen one thing that they've actually starred in. Just because I'm not a superhero person, don't they star in, like, a bunch of Spider-Man movies?

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2: Yo, it's Vaughn. Thanks for listening. I'm at Vaughn Leak all over social media. So my fiance and I are slowly but surely trying to plan our wedding. And I saw this trend. I want to know whether you think it's tacky or not. Couples are setting up a credit card machine at the bar during weddings. One couple did it to cover the cost of their honeymoon instead of accepting gifts. And the guests loved it. And honestly, I mean, think about it. Think about how much a plate at a wedding is. And if you don't know, they could range anywhere between $200 and $400, depending on the venue. So if you add a credit card machine, the average cost of alcohol at a wedding is also, and this is a very lowball number, this is average, but $2,400? No, I think it's much more expensive than that. Adding a credit card machine gives people less pressure of buying you a gift, gives you a lot less pressure because you don't have to be grateful for a gift that somebody got you that you might not want, and it helps cover the costs of the wedding or the honeymoon. I think it's totally valid.
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1: You will not believe what I'm already seeing at Costco. 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
1: My name is Vaughn. Tell me if it's crazy that they're already having Christmas displays up at Costco. Mind you, Labor Day was just 2 days ago, and fall decor has been up for a hot minute, don't get me wrong, but now already seeing big old inflatable snowmen or Christmas decorations at Costco, is it too soon? My answer is no, because now you can get everything while it's cheap before everybody and their mom is thinking about Christmas and the stuff is off of the shelves.
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1: 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I heard that she is amazing. We're doing So Easy.

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13: 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The brightest stars, the biggest hits. Let's go.

Yo, what up? It's Vaughn. Come kick it with 96.1 KISS FM along with O'Connor and Partners Personal Injury Attorneys on Thursday, September 10th from 5 until 7 p.m. at the Inn at Bell Field in Hyde Park for our first ever direct support professionals night out. 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
1: Yo, can we have a conversation about that new Netflix doc show, Death of a Pastor's Wife? Spoiler alert, just going to let you know right now if you haven't seen it. It is so twisted in every capacity. I am not victim blaming. I just think that she had so many opportunities to leave. But the pastor brainwashed Micah, I think is her name. And I don't like that people kept showing up at that church when all it seemed like the pastor talked about was fornication and sex and lust. Like, that's not what I think, at least, pastors should be preaching about. And I mean, man, there were so many different times where I just wanted to jump through the screen. Like when she got married to the pastor at the church, after getting married by the pastor to another man at the church, or whenever Susie Skinner remarried the pastor. I think that was like his third wife, and she went and kind of offed her husband. Then he kind of went and offed Micah. A year later after she died, he just remarried like nothing happened. Oh, so many things about it turned me off, but you should definitely watch it on Netflix.
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1: The real Emmys don't go down until next week, but they had some creative Emmy awards they gave out last week, and The Pitt already won with 4 awards, and I'm here for it. I think The Pitt is probably one of the best TV shows we've got in the past year or two. Very doctor medical procedural, so if that's not your vibe, just a heads up. But I suggest streaming seasons 1 and 2 on HBO Max. And get ready for season 3. It comes out in January. For

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1: Is it bad? I'm sucking your attention in.
2: I love Elvis.
1: Oh my God, it's burnt. You hear that?
3: Oh yeah.
4: I love the bow taps. They're my favorite thing.
5: I am going to stomp on your head if I find out who you are.
0: They just crack me up.
1: Hello, lady. How are you, bananas?
6: Elvis Duran and the Morning Show.
7: Gandhi, I love you.
3: Yes.
7: We all love you.
3: Oh God.
8: Uh-oh. There's a butt somewhere.
3: Yeah.
7: There's a butt somewhere.
3: What did I do?
7: There's some things you should never microwave. You know, I know people.
3: Foil.
7: Yeah, foil.
3: Yeah.
7: I know people that don't even have a microwave in their kitchen because they think it ruins food.
3: Mm. Oh, fancy pants.
8: Wow.
3: Okay.
7: A lot of restaurants, if they have a microwave, they hide it in the basement so no one will know it's there.
3: Okay.
7: But you actually said you tried to microwave what yesterday?
8: I made a mistake.
7: What?
8: I got baked clams. Ooh. Clams oreganato. They were delicious.
7: At one time they were, yeah.
8: Yeah. And I only ate two of them. So I wanted to eat another later in the evening. So I stuck it in the microwave.
3: Oh, no, gosh.
7: See, clams. Yeah, that's clams. You should not do that.
8: I learned that.
7: Yeah, it'll make them really tough.
8: It was hot and sticky.
3: And smelly.
7: Yeah.
8: It didn't smell bad, actually. It was just gross.
7: Well, you're grossing her out because she doesn't like seafood.
8: Yeah.
7: But if you liked seafood, you would say don't do that.
8: Clams oreganato are delicious.
7: Of course they are.
8: Delicious, but not when you reheat them in the microwave.
7: No.
8: Yeah, you can't do it. Can I reheat them at all?
7: Maybe you could bake them a little bit, but keep in mind they're probably cooked to the perfect consistency or whatever. And if you're overcooked, then they get chewy.
8: I have to eat them immediately as soon as I get them. That's option.
7: There are some things that are best to eat right out of the kitchen at the restaurant. Like anything fried is kind of rough to reheat.
3: What makes it an oreganata?
7: Oreganato, oregano and breadcrumbs.
8: It's delicious.
7: Yeah, there are some things you should just eat and they're done. You can't really take them home.
8: That makes me
7: so
8: sad.
7: That's my opinion. I could be wrong.
8: No, listen, when I took a bite of that clam, I was immediately like, bleh. No thanks.
7: Yeah, okay, good.
1: So is Elvis.
7: Well, hey, speaking of, Nate, you ready for this one?
9: I'm ready.
7: There's a restaurant in beautiful Charleston, South Carolina, a seafood place. They have a new dessert featuring oysters.
1: Hold on.
7: It's called Smoysters. It's s'mores and oysters all mashed up.
1: God.
3: What do you mean mashed up? What a novel idea.
7: It's a mashup, meaning they're combined.
9: So you put the oyster on the stick in the fire? How does that work?
7: In the fryer?
9: Oh, you know what? You know, with the
7: marshmallow. Over the fire.
9: Yeah, over the fire.
7: No. Well, okay, let me read the story here. It's an oyster on the half shell topped with Hershey's chocolate, crumbled graham crackers, and a tiny marshmallow.
3: Oh, look at this picture.
7: And they torch the marshmallow. Well, it looks pretty, but there's an oyster down below.
8: Like a surprise you wouldn't really want.
3: Yeah, if you don't know that's coming, poof.
7: Well, I hope you would. I'd hope they'd let you know.
8: Look at this moister. See the oyster right there?
7: Oh, it's beautiful.
3: Let me see. Turn
7: it
3: around.
7: It is gorgeous.
8: There's this moister.
7: The manager of this restaurant, it's called Fleet Landing. The manager says he was just trying to come up with something different and realized no one's doing dessert oysters.
3: I hope Gordon Ramsay goes over there and tries that.
1: He's just out of good ideas because that's just gross.
7: Well, you know.
1: That's nasty.
7: I would try it. Because I love oysters. I just do. Not a lot of people like them. I love them. They put lead in my pencil.
3: Don't do that.
7: I'm feeling it twitching right now. Just thinking about them.
8: Is there something about an oyster that makes it better to stick into a s'more? Like, why not a shrimp?
7: I don't know. I guess you could do it. You're like a mahi-mahi. I don't know.
8: Whatever, a nice sea bass.
7: Have an Alaskan king crab or maybe.
8: Yeah.
3: Oh, my God.
7: All right. Who's he talking
3: to? He's whispering to somebody. What are you doing?
7: What are you doing?
10: Allison has a suggestion.
7: Where's Allison? I'm 20?
10: I think. Yeah.
7: Hello, Allison. I heard rumor that you have a suggestion. What's that?
11: Yes. Hey, Gandhi, put your clam in an air fryer.
8: I have an air fryer.
7: Put your clams in the air fryer.
8: I have one. You know, I should have done that.
11: It'll work.
8: Good
11: It'll
8: news, everybody.
11: Great.
7: All right, well, thank you for the suggestion.
8: You.
7: We appreciate it. Thank you.
11: You got it. Good luck.
7: As long as they're not totally, maybe a little overcooked at the restaurant, because it's going to, any heat is going to make that clam get chewy.
8: Yeah.
7: I know that.
8: Okay.
7: Just trust me on that one.
8: I trust you. I actually really trust you on food and how to reheat food, but I have three left. They were delicious. I'm going to try a different heating method for each one and see how many I have to spit out.
7: Here's what you could do. Bring them to room temperature first, okay? Not for too long, but room temperature. And then maybe you can bake them for a few minutes in the toaster oven, whatever. Don't broil. Or maybe broil them, but don't overdo it.
2: Got a story for us?
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7: Okay.
12: That's where he and I have sex, and then he disappears.
2: Oh! Call us 1-800-242-0100. 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
1: Duran phone tap.
2: Oh, yeah, never too late for a back-to-school phone tap. What's going on, Garrett?
3: All right, well, Amanda wants to phone tap her mom. Now, Amanda just recently moved into school, into her dorm room. Her mom dropped her off, thought everything was A-OK. Well, I'm going to start the call to Amanda's mom asking, hey, when is she coming to school?
2: You sure you want to do this?
3: Yeah, and then Amanda's going to take over.
2: All right, let's listen into today's phone tap.
4: Hello?
3: Hi, I'm looking for Amanda, please.
4: Amanda's not here. She's at school.
3: Well, my name is Adam Levine. I am the RA at NAOR, and I am...
4: Oh, hi.
3: Hi. I was just wondering if Amanda is going to check into the dorm and school anytime in the next few days or so because classes are about to begin.
4: She already checked in.
3: No, she hasn't, ma'am. We have her roommates checked in. Her side of the room is like a ghost town. There's still the cot. There's still the desk. There's nothing on the walls. It looks like,
4: Yes. Adam?
3: Yes.
4: Okay. Sit tight. I'm going to call my daughter. I'm sure this is one big misunderstanding.
3: Okay, I hope so.
4: Please don't proceed with anything, all right?
3: Okay, I hope so. Just let me know because we have a few people that are looking for a place to...
4: No, don't do that.
3: Okay,
4: don't do that,
3: okay,
4: please, all right? I'm going to talk to her and clear this up.
3: I will talk to you in a little bit then, ma'am.
4: Thank you.
3: All right.
5: Oh, my God. You guys totally got her. I'm kind of scared because she... Hold on. That's her calling in.
3: All right. Let the call go through, and then we'll call her back and just act like you have no idea what's going on, all right?
5: Okay.
4: Hello?
5: Hey, Mom.
4: Amanda, where are you?
5: I'm at school, Mom.
4: Amanda, where are you? Now, tell me the truth.
5: I am telling you the truth. I'm at school.
4: You're at school? Tell me where you are. Where are you standing right now?
5: Where am I standing? What are you talking about, Mom? I'm at school.
4: What are you talking about? Where are you? Now, tell me the truth.
5: I was just getting some textbooks, Mom.
4: Stop lying to me. Where are you?
5: I just told you, Mom. I'm at
4: school. Amanda, the school just called. You have not checked in. You are not in your room. You have not signed up for your classes. You are not getting a textbook. I don't know what you're talking about, but you better tell me the truth right now.
5: Oh, my God. I can't believe I'm saying this. I don't want to go to college. It's just not for me.
4: What?
5: I can't do it.
4: Amanda! I paid already!
5: Well, it's not that I'm not going to go to school. I am going to go to school. It's just I'm not going to go to that school.
4: Where do you think you're going to go?
5: I want to be a chef. I enrolled in culinary school. I'm going to be a chef. I'm going to culinary school.
4: Amanda, you better be kidding me right now because I am about to have a heart attack. What are you saying?
5: I'm not kidding you. I want to be a chef. I want to be the next Giada, Mom.
4: Are you kidding me?
5: No.
4: Amanda, no. What are you talking about? Talk to me. I paid for this already. Where do you think you're going to get the money to go to culinary school?
5: It just worked out. That's what I want to do.
4: It worked out? What are you talking about? It worked out. You have no money. You've never worked a day in your life. What are you talking about? I've worked my entire life to pay for you to go to school.
5: I want to make eggplant parmesan and angel hair. And these are the things I dream of.
4: Amanda, you are a terrible cook.
5: What are you talking about, Mom?
4: You are not going to go to culinary school. You're going to get kicked out.
5: What are you talking about, Mom? I'm a great cook. I've been cooking for 2 years, and you all...
4: I know you've been cooking for 2 years.
5: You love my marriage.
4: God help me. Last Thanksgiving, when you made stuffing, you gave Grandma diarrhea.
5: Grandma's old. She probably has poor bowel circulation. I didn't give her any diarrhea.
4: No, it was the stuffing.
5: I don't believe you.
4: What do you mean you don't believe me?
5: I don't believe you.
4: Call anybody else in the family.
5: Every time I make it, it's wonderful, honey.
4: I know. And you know what I've been doing?
5: How come you don't say anything?
4: I've been being kind. What? You are not going to be a chef. I'm coming to get you. Where are you?
5: I told you where I am. I'm going to class for culinary school.
4: I know you told me where you are, but where are you? What culinary school would take you?
3: Judith. Judith.
4: Who is this?
3: My name is Garrett from Elvis Duran and the Morning Show, and you just got phone tapped by your daughter.
5: We got you, Mom.
4: On the radio?
5: Uh-huh.
4: Oh, my God.
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1: Hey, I got a very fascinating text earlier, and I want to read it to you. I think we have the texter on the phone.
2: Yes.
3: Angie.
1: Angie from Tampa. Not her name, not where she's from. hi, Angie. How are you? You doing okay?
4: Good, and yourself?
1: Okay. Yeah. You're okay to go in there and talk, right?
4: Yeah, definitely.
1: Okay. So your text said, hey, I got a question for Elvis. How do I know if my man is gay? Because he does a lot of questionable things, and now I'm concerned. Oh. So I texted back to you. Well, it depends on what those questionable things are. Do you want me to read them, what you said, or you want to just go ahead and recite them yourself? It's up to you.
4: So, not to, like, harp on the stereotypes, but he loves musicals, right?
1: Okay, he loves musicals.
4: He's attracted to trans women.
1: Okay.
4: And, like, the thing is, there's beautiful trans women out there, but there's some that kind of, you know. That's the one.
1: Right. Okay.
4: That's the one that he likes. He likes those that clearly look like dudes, you know?
1: Okay, dudes with a wig. And you also say he likes butt play.
4: Yes.
1: He's super clean. Okay. He showers after he poops. Okay, well.
4: Yes.
1: Go ahead.
4: He likes a lot of girly stuff.
5: Okay.
1: Like, what do you mean by that?
4: Like, I don't know. I can't explain it. If I have something on, he won't just say, baby, it looks good. He'd be like, you know, it's fire. I mean, it's fine. I like it. And if he was bisexual, even better.
1: Okay. Oh. All right. Okay. First of all, everything you said, I mean, there's no way to jump to conclusions that the guy's gay, in my opinion.
5: Right.
6: I
1: mean, look,
6: musicals.
5: Yeah, so is my husband. It could be Nate.
1: That's right.
4: I mean, you're straight Nate. That's
1: questionable. Right. Froggy loves butt play, I think. Was that you?
6: No,
1: it wasn't you.
6: Yeah.
1: Okay.
2: He does check a lot of boxes. Elvis,
4: not all of them. Here's the thing, too. Listen, I tried attempting the play with him, but he just never wants me to. And it's like, come on.
1: Right,
4: I want to be a Pegasus, you know?
1: I know. I would.
6: I've never heard that term.
1: And all I can say is, you know, amen. And I love that. I know, but there are two things at play. Guys, hold on. There are two things at play here. Number one is, you know, what he's open-minded to do in bed. But is he gay or not? And you're in a relationship with him. And so, you know, therefore, you deserve to know. I firmly believe that.
4: Yeah.
1: Well, how long have you been with him?
4: I've been with this man for 10 years,
1: okay.
4: Right?
1: All right.
4: And, I mean, it's great. It's lovely. I have no complaints. But I even gave him a hall pass. I'm like, hey, you know, if you want to venture out, I'll give you a hall pass, you know? So just
1: bisexual. Does he keep secrets from you that you know of? I mean, you know, they're secrets, so maybe you don't know. But is he away doing things sometimes you don't really quite know where he is or what he's doing?
4: No, he's usually on point. He's usually home. The thing that really gets me is the music that he listens to.
1: Okay.
4: Like he listens to K-pop, which is fine. But again, it's always like a gay man or a trans woman who kind of looks like a man.
1: Yeah,
4: and then feel some type of way because do I look like a man?
1: I don't know. We don't know that. And it doesn't matter. I know, but the thing is, I'm not thinking of him. I'm thinking of you. I'm thinking about what you want to get out of life and, you know, who you want to be a partner with, how long you want to be with this person. You know, if you're in it for the long term, then you know, any situation you can adapt to and he can adapt to, I get that. But as long as you're happy with that, you know, does anyone here want to add to that?
5: Yeah. I have some questions.
1: Okay.
5: I'm not saying do this at all. If you were to go through his phone, would he freak out?
4: He does get nervous, but I think it's because he's scared that I might find double X type things. I don't want to say it through the radio, but you know what I'm talking about.
5: Okay.
1: Yeah, I know. D-pics, things like that.
4: The hub.
5: Okay.
4: Yeah, no, the hub. He's afraid of me finding the things that he likes on the hub. And I don't care. You know, I'm very free-minded. Enjoy what you like, but I want to know if he is or if he's not. So for one, to not waste my time, and two, if he's bisexual, even better. You know what I'm saying?
1: Okay.
5: But at this point, wouldn't you just kind of chalk it up to, like, maybe he is bisexual. He's with you, so he obviously likes women enough to be with you for 10 years. But maybe he's got some other things on the side that he's interested in as well. He just doesn't know how to tell you.
4: What do you think, Danielle? But I just want him to tell me.
3: Look, have you ever come out, and I don't know if you said this, have you ever come out and asked him?
4: Yeah, so like I said, I gave him a hall pass. I'm like, hey, if you want to venture out, you know, like, it's okay. And he'll be like, babe, I'm not gay.
1: Well,
4: like,
1: but no, but that's
4: okay. If you, I mean, maybe you he's, have to be you
1: know,
4: gay.
1: Maybe he's
4: you
1: not. You know, here's the thing, you know, and this may baffle some people. Maybe he's not. You know, we don't know.
3: Yeah. We thought my husband was gay, or you did, Elvis, remember?
1: I
3: when
1: did.
3: When you first met him?
1: I know, until he didn't sleep with me. I'm like, okay.
3: There you go. Then we read. And he liked,
4: you know, Elvis wanted him.
3: Cooking, and he liked, what is
1: Shirley
3: he?
1: Bassey.
3: Shirley Bassey, and he liked Broadway musicals and all kinds of stuff, but he's not gay.
1: You know, it depends on how far you want to push this thing. If you need the answer because you need to move on, if there's an issue with it for you, which there may not be, you deserve an answer from him.
3: Yeah.
1: And it can't be, hey, babe, I'll give you a hall pass to go, whatever. It has to be a hey. You know, look, I'm thinking about may I ask you how old you are?
4: I'm 34.
1: Okay.
4: Actually, 35.
1: Okay, 34. All right. What do you want for the future in your life? Where do you see you in 10, 20 years? You know, that kind of thing. Do you see you being in the same type of relationship with him, not knowing for 20 more years?
3: Right.
1: You need to ask yourself that. And you need to let him know that this is important to you. But if it's not important to you, then just keep living. You know, I don't know what else to say.
4: I think what plays into my mind is that I don't want him to hold himself back if he is. I want him to be free and explore and try it out. And if you don't like it, then whatever. You know what I'm saying? But
1: that's nice.
4: I think that's just what it is. Like, because he is kind of shy and he kind of refrains from a lot of things. And I just want him to just be free, you know?
1: I love that. That says a lot. It speaks volumes about you being concerned about him. And also, this is about you. If he isn't living a fulfilled life, then he may be a little unhappy, you know, and you're going to have to be there to help sweep it up, you know? And so this is about both of you, not just him. It's about you two.
4: Plus, you know, I want to be a Pegasus, so come on.
1: Oh my God. And there's that.
5: You can start there.
7: If you offer that up and he's all about it, then maybe that's a key. Maybe
3: there,
7: that's
3: there you go. There's your answer.
1: Doesn't mean he's gay. Yeah. Doesn't mean he's gay.
7: But it's a clue.
1: No, it's not.
4: 8 years ago,
1: there's a lot of straight guys out there.
4: Yeah, and like 8 years ago, we bought something to attempt it, and we still haven't used it. She's been collecting dust. I've been so mad.
1: Well, it's a collector's item. You know, just because someone gets pegged does not mean they're gay. Period. No. You need to know if he is, because it's what he wants in life too. It's about what you want to. Keep that in mind. This is not all about him. It's about both of you. It's about the two of you.
3: And
4: I think that like guys are so afraid of being labeled as gay when, you know, like there are bisexual men out there too. Just because you like men doesn't mean you're strictly gay. Like, it's okay to be bi. I think the best kind of man is a bisexual man, because not only is he sensitive like a woman and understands woman needs, but he's also masculine, you know?
1: Well, not all of them are that way, but some of them. Yeah. I know some bisexual men who are not sensitive, and I know some straight guys who are ultra sensitive. Right. You know, it's hard to put a label on that. But look, you deserve answers, and I hope you get them, because you both deserve a great life. You both you and him, you know, and that's it.
4: Most definitely.
1: All the best to you, and thanks for reaching out to us, okay?
4: Thank you. I love every one of you. Gandhi, you are such an amazing addition to the morning show.
3: Oh, I love you. Thank you.
5: You just made my day. Thanks.
1: There you go. Have a great day, okay?
4: Well, I love you guys. Y'all too.
1: Love you too. Bye. Love you too. There you go. You know, everyone's going through something.
3: Yeah.
1: You know, and she's a lot of fun.
2: I think she wants two for the price of one, if you ask me.
3: She seems like she does want him to be bisexual.
2: Come
3: she
2: on.
3: That.
2: Pushing him over the edge.
3: Go for it.
1: Could be. Absolutely. Let's she's very clear about that. But sometimes you got to be very careful what you wish for. You know? I don't know, you know. You think about the person you're with. How well do you know them? It may not be as cut and dry as the little clues she's seen.
3: Yeah.
1: But how well do you know them? I mean, what if the person you're with in life has a great, wonderful treasure chest of amazing things hidden behind that wall that you just don't know about?
3: Yeah.
1: Things that wouldn't make you want to break up with them or look elsewhere. But it's just, you know, that's their little life that they want to live. You know, we all have We all have that little room in our hearts that we don't open for other people. That's not unusual.
5: For sure.
1: It's not a bad thing always. Yeah, Gandhi, what's up?
5: I think the hard part about this is if he's not, there's no way to ever prove that you are not something. You can only ever prove that you are something. Because as long as you keep saying I'm not, another person could always just be like, well, you're hiding it. If you say you don't have this thing, maybe you hid it somewhere else. It's really hard to prove a negative. So it's all about trust in this case. And hopefully they trust each other enough and are comfortable with each other enough after 10 years to get through this.
1: Well, I love it. Gary's curious. He's over there looking up the word Pegasus.
5: Oh, wow.
2: It is what I thought it was, by the way.
1: Okay. All right.
7: It really can't be anything else.
5: Jeez.
1: Well, a lot of people wonder what a peg is. Now you know.
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2: Y'all get in here. All right, everyone have a seat. Everyone have a seat. Let's see. Here it is. It's Wednesday, September 9th.
6: Yeah.
2: Danielle is taking a chair. Gandhi's taking a chair.
6: Yeah.
2: Straight Nate, good morning, taking a chair. Scary sitting in his chair.
8: Hi.
2: Let's see. Scotty B has a chair. And Froggy, we're missing a chair. Froggy, good morning.
9: Good morning.
2: Who's that? Who is that taking up that chair over there?
6: She's back.
10: Hi, guys.
6: Yeah.
2: We welcome back Samantha. Hello, Mommy.
10: Hi.
11: Oh, wow.
2: Oh, look at you, all mommified up. Look at you. Is this what a real mom looks like?
10: Oh, apparently. They just give that title to anyone. All you got to do is wreck your downstairs.
2: Congratulations. Okay, we'll renovate the basement. Don't worry about that. Hey, so welcome back. So you were gone for how long?
10: About 4 months.
11: Wow.
2: Wow.
10: I have a four-month-old, guys.
6: That's nuts.
11: Wow. That's crazy.
10: It is.
2: How's that kid doing?
10: She's freaking perfect. I'm disgusting now. Like, I am obsessed with her.
2: I'm going to tell you this one time and one time only. Never trust a baby, ever.
6: They steal a lot.
10: They do.
2: They're not to be trusted at all. All right, well, okay, so we're down a chair. You'll have to sit on that stool in the meantime. Hey, okay, you can choose the first song of the day. What do you want to hear? What are you thinking?
10: I need to wake up, and I want something a little on brand. So how about Mother Monster? You got maybe some Gaga, Just Dance.
2: Okay, Just Dance.
6: Oh, that's
2: good. As in, gotta doo-doo. Let me ask you this. While you're having your child, did you have to doo-doo?
10: Everyone says no, but statistically, I think they're all liars.
6: Oh. I don't think they tell you. They just wipe it away.
10: It's really nice of them, frankly.
2: They just wipe it away. Scary, we need the song. What's going on here?
8: I think that's it right there. That version of it.
2: We welcome back Samantha.

0: And, of course, we welcome back the one and only Samantha. Sam went out, had a baby. She's back in the rice paddy, ready to get rice for the kids. Hey, interesting first caller of the day, and this is timing-wise a perfect thing. Caitlin is on line 4 in the car with her sister on the way to see their other sister give birth.
1: Oh.
0: There you go. Hi, sisters.
2: Hi, good morning.
0: Welcome to the show. Hey, so your sister, your other sister, is she already in the stirrups? I mean, is she ready to push? What's going on?
2: So she's getting like the scheduled C-section in about 2 hours. So we're on our way to the hospital.
1: Wow.
0: All right, well, we have a new mommy right here, Samantha.
2: I know. Welcome back, Sam. Congratulations.
1: Thank you.
0: Sam, you're now at a place where you can actually give advice about mothering a child. Go ahead.
1: Oh, wow. My advice is already in the past. I didn't even let anyone know I was in labor. If my two sisters were in the hospital with me, they would have stressed me out. So I hope your sister's calmer than I am.
0: Well, no, they are the sisters.
1: Yeah, but she invited them.
0: Yeah, look, you are the sisters. Can you keep it calm, or are you going to go in there and just kind of get wildy?
2: Oh, probably going to be wild. Yeah, probably going to be wild. Very, very excited. It's like the first niece and first grandbaby, so it's a big deal.
1: That kid's going to get loved up on. Oh, it's so exciting. Just, you know, don't let mom feel bad about literally any emotion that comes up for the foreseeable future, because a lot of weird ones will come up, and oddly enough, they are all normal.
0: All right, well, let's take Caitlin
2: valid.
0: And her
2: all
0: sister.
2: All the feelings are valid.
0: Let's take Caitlin and her sister 4 months ahead. Where you are now with your child, how will their sister be at this point 4 months later?
1: She's going to be really excited for baby to be spending all of the time possible with her aunts, because that's one of the things that bring me the most joy is when my baby's being held by one of my sisters.
0: Aww. Oh, there you go.
1: I
2: can't wait to get my hands on little baby.
0: Well, congratulations
2: to
0: Caitlin.
2: Can I give my sister and my brother-in-law a shout-out? They listen to you guys, too.
0: Yeah, no, if they're about to push a baby or, you know, slice a baby out, let's talk about it. Go ahead.
2: They're about to rip the baby out. Shout out to Kelly and Anthony. We're so, so excited. Can't wait. Oh, my God.
0: Rip that baby
1: out. Sounds
2: wild. Rip baby out.
0: Wow. That sounds like a lot of fun. Caitlin, thank you for listening. Okay, we got to give them a special treat here, Straight Nate. What do you have for our first call-ins of the day?
3: I really wish we had the Elvis Duran in the Morning Show onesie, but we're all out. So we'll just send you some extra small T-shirts so that you can fit that baby in. How about that?
0: Yeah. Here comes that baby.
2: Sounds good. We'll make it into a onesie. We'll figure it out.
3: Perfect. Just
0: all right. Yeah. Get creative. All right. Thank you, Caitlin. Drive safe, and you give your sister and your brother-in-law all the best from us, okay?
2: All right. Thank you guys so much. Have a good day. Welcome back, Sam.
1: Thank you.
0: There you go. Hold on 1 second. Don't hang up. So Sam is back. You know, this is a big thing. A lot of people don't understand what's going on behind the scenes with the return of Sam. Mm. With the return of Sam comes someone who is going to take some responsibilities in the back that Scary's been doing.
4: I lost my mind without you. I didn't realize like how much work you actually did till I started taking over.
1: Yeah, that's literally the only reason I did this, by the way.
0: Yeah, but what's great about it is now that you're in the habit of doing so much work, we're still going to assign you lots of stuff to do. So don't think you're about to go out on summer vacation here, Scary.
4: Okay.
0: I think we're going to ramp this bitch up. Let's go. Well, Samantha, all the best to you and your family. And, who's with your daughter right now?
1: She's alone. She'll be fine. No, yeah. William is home. My husband, dad is home.
0: Is this going to be like this every day? I mean, how is this going to work?
1: We've decided we're going to figure it out as it goes. He's on paternity leave for about a month. So
5: nice.
0: Well, his dad's got another month?
1: Yeah. He went back to work, and now he's back here. He got 2 months, one when she was born and one now.
5: Isn't that nice? Cool. That is nice.
3: That's awesome.
0: Gandhi, come on. You and I, we could use some paternity leave here.
5: All right, let's do it. Fine. You've convinced me. We're going to get a break. It'll be wonderful.
6: You see what she's doing. You see what she's doing, right?
1: A break. What's two of us, so we get like a year off.
6: Well, no, because she knows now you're going to run the other direction. Yeah. So that's what she's doing.
0: Oh, no. If I have to put it in, I'll do it. Let's have a kid.
1: Yeah, let's do it.
3: Oh, my God.
1: Told you that's the only way.
5: That's not even how I got mine. Wow.
0: You'll never know. All right. Well, that said, welcome back, Sam. Let's get on with our day. It is Wednesday, September 9th. I think I said that already, but it's still that way. Let's get into the three things we need to know from my future baby mama.
7: Hey.
0: All right. What's going on?
7: Well, results from a month-long concerted effort to find missing or endangered children in Ohio by U.S. Marshals are now coming to light. 79 young people were recovered last month as part of Operation Meridian. In a statement released about the results of that effort, U.S. Marshal Pete Elliott said that every recovered child represents a life pulled back from danger. Sadly, reading scores in the U.S. are now at their lowest point in over 25 years. Global exam results released Tuesday show that students from Canada, Singapore, and parts of China outperformed American students on the Program for International Student Assessment. Students in the U.S. fell below the average score by more than 30 points. The scores released this year are also the lowest average levels of performance in all three subject areas across all countries that take the test, not just the U.S., since the test began back in 2000.
0: We need to get back to basics here. Reading, writing, and arithmetic.
7: Reading,
0: of course, spelling isn't in there.
7: Yeah.
0: Because
7: you don't
0: spell arithmetic with an R. Anyway, back to you.
7: All right, and finally, Elvis, I think you might be a little sleepy because you tried to watch it, but U.S. Open action stretched well into the night as 8-seed Ben Shelton outlasted 2nd-seeded Carlos Alcaraz in a 5-set victory that pushes him into the semifinals. After 4 hours and 28 minutes of play, the match finally wrapped up just after 3:30 a.m. Eastern time in front of a lively crowd in Flushing Meadows. Shelton now advances to face fellow American Francis Tiafoe in the semifinals as Alcaraz's 18-match winning streak in Grand Slam tournaments sadly comes to an end. I know you love him. And
0: yeah, I know.
7: Are you okay?
0: That Alcatraz. Yeah, I love him.
7: Did you see him take his shirt off the other day? Ooh, the ladies went nuts.
0: I call him Alcatraz. He's a prison of heat.
7: Yeah.
0: But here's the thing. Mm-hmm. He has risen the cup twice at the U.S. Open. So this time, now our Ben Shelton's on his way. I hope he wins. But they played until 3:30 in the morning.
7: That's crazy.
0: Yeah, what are you going to do? All right, it's Wednesday. You guys ready for it?
8: Yeah!
0: Let's go. Welcome back, Samantha.
9: Good morning.
0: Good morning. Good morning.
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12: I agree with you. I agree with that talk back, listener. Hey, if you want to talk to us, it's so simple. Just like Lauren just said, if you're listening to us on the iHeartRadio app, just hit that microphone and say whatever you want to say. And keep in mind, you can say whatever you want to say and run away, you know, like cowards usually do on social media. But, say it, you know, fart in the elevator and get off. Pull the pin and throw the grenade and run. Whatever you want to say, I want you to give it your all. So send us a voicemail or whatever that thing is. Hey, we are welcoming Samantha back. She's been gone for 4 months. She and Will started their family. Now, so are you thinking about another child already? Let's talk about it.
6: Good Lord. Can I please just make sure this one knows what her feet are first, and then I'll tackle that one. Honestly, it's been so wonderful. Am I traumatized from the experience? A slight amount, but can I understand why people do it over and over again? Absolutely. I really can.
12: Let me ask you this. How have you changed in this past 4 months?
6: I feel I've gotten a lot more blunt about things, so I apologize in advance, but, you know, I feel like what I care about has changed significantly.
12: What do you mean?
6: She's it. That's it. Like, she's it. Her, when I'm in the same, like, space with my daughter, my dog, and my husband, I'm like, this is just a feeling I was not prepared for. I feel very whole.
12: I love that. So, and blunt meaning you, there's no time to beat around the bush anymore. You got to just get to the point. You have a child here and you're in charge. You've got to keep this girl alive.
6: Basically,
12: right?
6: People, you know, well-intended or not, sometimes have a problem around newborns. And where I used to be a lot more polite and people-pleasing, now I'm like, no, back up. Did you wash your hands? No, go wash your hands first. You can't touch, you know, just not the same energy I used to have.
12: Look, what I do is hosting this show and what you do as a mom are two different things. But I compare it because look at this. We have a family of how many here? 15 people on this show. And people are like, well, why are you so mean sometimes? You're so rude. You just, Elvis, you just bark things out without thinking. No, I think it's just when you have this many people on your teats, you know, you don't have time to stop and beat her on the bush. You got to get to the point.
6: Yeah.
12: And so as a mom, I'm assuming, and Daniela, you can vouch for this, and Froggy. You got to get to the point.
6: Uh-huh. Mm-hmm. Absolutely. Yep.
7: That's it.
6: And this is definitely my favorite version of myself. I'm sorry if it doesn't turn out to be your guys's, but I love this version of myself.
12: So your guises. Is that a word, guises?
6: According to this version of myself, yes.
12: See what you did? Rather than say, I don't know, I'll look it up. You said, no, it is. Moving on. See? All right. Well, welcome back. Nate, you had a thought?
11: So when Sam was talking about going on maternity leave back in, what was that, April?
6: Yeah, April.
11: You know, Sam, she was like, okay, well, what's the earliest I can come back?
6: I was.
11: June, right? And I'm like, why don't you just have the baby first and see how you feel? And I'm so happy to see that this is your whole life now.
6: Thank you.
7: So great.
6: Yeah, it did surprise me too. I went in with no expectations, but I came out a complete stereotype. I love this.
12: Very nice. Okay, so, okay, questions. I don't know how this works. So when you go out on maternity leave, I know there are certain rules and regulations and things. Mm-hmm. You have to unplug. As a matter of fact, they turned off Sam's email.
8: Everything.
12: And we're not supposed to talk about anything with you. That's why I didn't even call you, because I didn't want to get thrown in jail.
9: Well, then I'm going to jail.
12: But wait, so as Gandhi and I are pondering, you know, having a child and taking maternity leave and having iHeart pay for it.
6: Yeah.
12: Do you still get paid at full throttle?
6: No, not full throttle.
12: Oh, really?
6: Mm-hmm.
12: We don't get paid the same?
6: Not the same.
10: You get paid more?
6: No. Yeah, absolutely.
9: Oh.
6: That's how it works.
9: I knew there were perks.
6: That's how it works.
12: No, I don't know how it works. I mean,
9: is it sick leave still now that they make you take?
6: I did not take sick leave.
9: Yeah.
6: No. I'm going to be honest. It was a very confusing and convoluted process. So if anyone has to get started, do it sooner rather than later, because it does. Mm. It takes a while for everyone, I hear. But yeah, it's not full throttle.
12: I know, but Gandhi and I, we need full bank, man. We would have bleed this company dry. They owe us, because, you know, we're going out, we're starting a family,
6: right,
12: and we're coming back, and we're going to continue to win these ratings wars. Yes, Froggy?
8: Caden just left for school. He's 23, mm-hmm, and I'm really sad about it. Can I take some paternity time for that?
6: Yeah, I think you should.
9: Yeah.
10: If you never got it, why not?
8: Yeah, but he's 23, you know, behind.
10: But I don't think it's about being sad, right? You're supposed to be taking care of the kid.
6: Rumor has it.
8: he calls daily for things.
9: Oh, okay. Sure, you need to answer the text. And I only got 5 or 6 weeks, so I think I'm owed. So I'm just letting you know.
12: All right.
9: I'm
12: going
9: to take some time.
12: I will back you up on that.
9: Thank you.
6: It's literally just going to be me that all of you guys are going to leave at the same time to take your own versions of leave.
12: Right. Seriously. So Scary, who's never going to be a father ever, this is like the smokers that get to take breaks, and he gets mad at them. Because what about us non-smokers? We don't get to take breaks. And now he's like, well, non-parents like Scary.
7: Yeah, I feel like
12: and
7: I'm,
12: Gandhi
7: yeah.
12: and me, we're, and Nate, yeah, for now, we're all screwed.
7: We're all getting punished penalized.
6: If you guys follow the same rules and the same things that I did while I was not here, I think that should be fair.
7: Nice. So what do you call it?
6: Two hours of sleep max in a row.
10: I do that anyway.
6: Say again?
10: I do that anyway.
6: That's a great start.
10: I don't think we're being punished. We like our jobs, right?
7: No, we do. No, but I just feel like, you know, they got to compensate somehow. I mean, if you get Matt leave or Pat leave.
10: But they have to raise a child.
9: Right.
10: Oh. Maybe that's our compensation. We're not doing
12: that. Yeah. And the smokers have to smoke a cigarette.
7: Right. Yes, exactly that.
10: I get the smoke break argument. I don't get the maternity leave argument.
7: Okay.
10: We should get smoke breaks for sure.
12: Yeah, we should.
6: Don't have a child, Scary. Don't do it.
12: No. All right. We'll continue to investigate this theory with this process as the morning moves on. It's true. Samantha is back. And there you go. Hey, let's get into the horoscopes, which is your domain, is it not?
6: Absolutely.
12: So you're taking back the reins on the horoscope department?
6: I hear that's happening.

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2: Tomorrow, Sandra Bullock and Nicole Kidman star as Sally and Jilly Owens. 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
1: All right, okay, so tried to stay up late to watch U.S. Open with Ben Shelton and Mr. Alcatraz. It sounds like Alcaraz. It's Alcatraz.
2: It does.
1: And I really was rooting for him. I wanted him to win. I think he's a great player, and I think he's a great athlete. But Ben Shelton, our own American, he won, and here we go. Now I'm rooting for Ben. I want him to win.
3: He's playing an American.
2: Oh.
1: Yeah.
2: Was Gwen Stefani there to watch her husband play?
4: That's wrong. Not Blake Shelton, Danielle.
2: Oh.
1: It's, no.
2: Every time you say it, that's all I can think about.
1: Oh, well, stop.
2: Blake Shelton. I don't know why.
1: It's not the one.
3: If you let our show tell it, you have Blake Shelton playing in Alcatraz.
1: Exactly.
3: Something is happening.
1: We're not aiming for accuracy. Anyway, the match did not start until after like 11:30-ish, I think. It was over around 3:30 in the morning, and Gandhi was saying, yes, this has been reported as the latest U.S. Open match ever.
3: Yeah.
1: So can you imagine? But it was 4 hours and something. And I'm thinking, well, these guys are kids. You're young guys. They can stay up and play tennis all night. It's not going to bother them.
3: And the fans are staying to watch it. They're loving it.
1: Oh, yeah. Well, that was the game. I mean, tickets were going for tens of thousands of dollars just to see those two go at it last night. It was, in my opinion, the headline so far. And then, I don't know, now we get on to football. It's now Froggies season.
2: Yeah.
4: It is.
1: So tonight, explain to me who's playing where and what's going on here.
4: All right, so tonight is the NFL opener for the first time on a Wednesday night. It is a rematch of the Super Bowl, the Seahawks and the Patriots. It is in Seattle because Seattle won the Super Bowl last year, so they get a home opening game. Tonight's game will be on NBC, on your regular TV or Peacock or whatever. You'll be able to watch it. 8:20 is the kickoff. Luke Bryan's performing at halftime. Tomorrow night.
1: Wait, they're not bringing Bad Bunny back?
4: No, it's a rematch of the Super Bowl. Not the same thing.
1: That would make sense. But anyway, go ahead.
4: Now, tomorrow night, there's another game. Tomorrow night's game is in Melbourne, Australia. It is also at, I think, 8:30. I think it kicks off at 8:30. It's the Rams and the 49ers. But to watch tomorrow night's game, you must have a Netflix subscription. It is only on Netflix.
3: I'm sick of it.
1: So, it's weird because it used to be you just went to one channel and it was always there.
4: Thursday night games are normally on Prime, so you have to have Amazon Prime. But now they've got Netflix, they've got Amazon Prime. They're going to do some that are just on Peacock. Like you've got to have so many subscription services to watch every NFL game. And if you have the Sunday ticket through YouTube TV, you don't get these games that are on other nights. The Sunday ticket is just for Sunday games. It's not for the Wednesday, Thursday, or Friday, or Saturday games.
3: And they're doing the same thing with college football, where certain networks don't carry games. Like, if you want to watch Ohio State games, you better have Big Ten Network, because some of those are not anywhere else.
1: Wow. So whenever we want to watch any sporting event, or as my husband Alex says, whenever we want to bet on FanDuel, you have to chase these things down. I mean, if it's a fight, if it's whatever, you sometimes you can't find them. And you know that that stupid remote that comes with cable, because I still have cable to watch some stuff because of what we do for a living. Mm-hmm. Searching on these things is so antiquated. Yeah. You have to push each letter in, you misspell, and you go back. It is, well, use the voice thing. Well, the voice thing doesn't understand me.
4: No, so it never works, though.
2: No, it never works.
1: So anyway.
3: My TV just did the weirdest thing. The actual TV itself, I guess it's so old that it no longer supports Netflix. So my TV said, sorry, you can't watch this anymore. Please go to whatever the site is to see a list of approved devices. I'm like, mother. Oh.
1: Please go to PC Richardson's and buy a new TV.
3: I won't.
1: It's what it's saying. Anyway, well, let's get into the three things. Jesus, I'm out of my mind. Let's go to Danielle.
2: Yes.
1: By the way, if you weren't listening earlier as we signed on about 45 minutes ago, our Samantha is back from maternity leave. Yay. She's still a mom, but the baby's at home.
2: Yes.
3: For now.
1: And it's good to for now. It's good to have her back. All right, Danielle, what's going on?
2: All right, so Dancing with the Stars debuts next week, and they're tweaking it a little bit. The male celebrities will compete on the first night, followed by the women next Wednesday. Also, the contestants are expected to regularly post on social media. Last season's voting really spiked because of all these clips from the dancers that they put on TikTok. So, ABC wanted to capture the magic again. However, this new requirement to post on social media really upset several of the celebrities that were approached to compete on this season, and they said, no, I'm not going to be in it just so that you can get me to post for you. That's not what it's about. And they decided not to do the show. I thought that was interesting.
3: Love
2: it. So there is a Netflix documentary about Matthew Perry. It's called The One About Matthew Perry. If you're a Friends fan, you get that. It will be three parts. It is October 27th when we are getting it. And that's one day before the third anniversary of his death already, where he passed away at 54 years old. So crazy. There has been speculation about Jimmy Kimmel and what's going to be happening. And ABC pushed back on the New York Post report that this will be the final season of Kimmel. A network spokesperson said any reports about the future of the show at this point are purely speculative. So I guess we will see if they make any announcements or what will happen. Did you see what happened at Nicolas Cage's house? A massive sinkhole opened right outside his Malibu beachfront home. It tore through part of the roadway and his driveway. It left a crater filled with broken concrete and dirt. And according to Page Six, it came so close to the property's garage with sections of the driveway now cracked and hanging over the edge. First of all, he got so lucky. They don't know what's causing this. They think it could be like the erosion after days of that heavy surf along Southern California's coast. They don't know exactly what's going on, but it's something.
1: Wait, hold on. Nicolas Cage has a house?
2: Yeah. He has more than one house.
1: Well, no. Remember, he used to have like 45 houses. Yeah. I thought he sold all of them.
3: He sold a lot of them. He went bankrupt. Yeah.
5: He sold like a dinosaur skull.
2: We give him a pass because his brother works in the building. So I don't like to talk.
1: He is not my Nickelback. I like Nicolas Cage.
2: Yeah, I love Nicolas Cage.
1: A lot of people hate Nickelback. Yeah. I think they're okay. But yeah. Nicolas Cage, I love Nicolas Cage. Yeah. I think he's great. But I just remember he sold a bunch of houses. Well, anyway, back to you.
2: Okay. Let's talk about Ella Langley. Choosing Texas. It is the unanimous song of the summer. It's topped the Billboard Hot 100 for 21 consecutive weeks.
1: Let's play it.
2: That's 5 months straight. Only Mariah Carey's Christmas classic. All I Want for Christmas. What the hell was the name of her song? All I Want for Christmas is You. Yeah. Has spent more non-consecutive weeks at number one. So there you go. And did you guys see this movie Buddy that's out? So it is a Barney-type horror movie, like, you know, Barney the Dinosaur. So the character in it is a unicorn. It's a kid's character for, like, you know, in a television show, but he winds up killing everybody, right? A lot of parents apparently thought it was a movie for kids. Not so much. But it was a $3 million budget, and it's already made like $16 million at the box office. And when it first opened, it only opened in like 1,200 theaters, and it broke records. So this is, they're saying, a scary movie that a lot of people are going out to see. So if you're interested, it's called Buddy. Okay.
1: Anyone here interested in Buddy?
2: I am.
1: Danielle, to her.
2: Again, 40th season premiere of Sunday Night Football with the Seahawks and the Patriots and Luke Bryan at your halftime. Nation's Dumbest is on. Episode 7 of Reacher, episode 6 of Ted Lasso, and the second season premiere of The Paper, that's still on Peacock, and that is my Danielle report.
1: And there you have it. So it seems like every year, you know, we try to determine what was the song of summer. Mm-hmm. And you're saying, according to your report anyway, Danielle, it's Choosin' Texas by Ella Langley.
2: Yep.
1: Huge, massive song. But, you know, those who are not country fans may not agree with that.
2: But it was on the Billboard Hot 100 for 21 consecutive weeks. And that's not the country charts.
6: That's all genres. Right. Not all my genres. Song of summer.
2: Oh.
1: Okay, well, what's your song?
6: Not my song of summer.
1: What was your song of summer there, Brooklyn boy?
6: Well, I like Dracula.
2: Oh, yeah.
6: Dracula was my song of summer.
1: I mean, can't we have several songs of summer?
6: Sarah Larson.
1: You know what? Midnight Sun kind of wore me out a little bit. Gotta be honest. I just love that we are playing Ella Langley. I think that's the story, in my opinion. Anyway, here's one of the songs of summer for many, many people. So there. Nanny Nate Poo Poo, stick your head in doo doo. Just when I-

0: baby.
1: There you go. Ella Langley, Choosing Texas. Oh, she's not done. Sorry. See? You thought you were in love with Tennessee, but now you like Texas. Hey, we're just noticing how polarizing that song is. We were watching the texts come through. Some people are like, yeah, you're playing it. I love it. And then some people are like, get this crap off. It's so funny how some country music does cross over for people more than others. And I don't know. It's just one of those things, but music is music.
2: Yeah.
1: And she's playing Prudential Center here, I think, tomorrow. Is that correct? Someone? Anyone?
3: Let me look it up. I don't know.
1: Doesn't matter. Anyway.
4: Oh, yes. Scotty's shaking his head yes.
1: Yeah, people are saying literally the first time I've ever heard this song, please don't block me. It's okay. We're not going to block you.
3: That's what my sister said. She was like, what is this? I've never heard this.
1: What is this? Yeah. Okay. And there you go. So there you go. You know, that's what we love doing on this show, polarizing our audience.
3: Ooh, what a fun day we could have. I have a lot of topics.
1: Oh, my God, Gandhi.
2: Oh, my gosh.
1: Gandhi, we're going to let you chair this position.
3: Thank you.
1: Gandhi's in charge of polarizing our audience.
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1: All right, here it's Wednesday. 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
2: Oh,
1: you're talking.
2: I'm sorry, I didn't hear you. I was going to go to the potty, but I'll wait.
1: No, go. You can go potty. Maybe it's best you go potty.
2: Why? 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
1: ZipRecruiter.
2: Oh, yeah, maybe you need to replace me. 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
1: I'm not
2: going to
1: replace you. 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
2: Bye.
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28: All right, is it okay if I talk about what happened in my home yesterday?
29: Oh, yeah.
28: Sure. It was a bad day. Don't you have those bad days you look back and just laugh and laugh and laugh?
29: Yeah.
28: We sure. We've had this yellow jacket thing going on in our closet for a while,
29: oh,
28: right?
29: God.
28: It's a closet. You can walk into our closet and, you know, whatever. It's a pretty big closet. It has got windows in it. And anyway, so every once in a while we'd see a yellow jacket flying through. And then we'd see dead ones here and there. And then they started to add up and add up and add up. And finally, a couple of days ago, I said, Alex, I'm killing them as fast as they're coming into this room.
29: Wow.
28: The yellow jackets. And they do sting. They have quite a punch when they sting you. This has happened in this house before, years ago, but it was happening again. Obviously, they had built a nest somewhere in the walls of our house. Yellow jacket after yellow jacket. I mean, it looked like LaGuardia Airport. They were taking off and landing everywhere. It was insane. And I was going at them as fast as I could. So I finally called my friends, the exterminators, and I said, you got to come out here. I let it go too far. Came out. This great guy came to the house, Zach. And he's like, this is bad. And so he went outside. He could see outside the house where they were coming in. And they were zooming around there. And then we figured out in the closet, they were coming out of the vents, the air conditioning vents. They were coming out of a hole in the wall. They, in this giant nest, using saliva, they start to rip through the drywall of your house and they just can come in. As a matter of fact, as he was about to tape up that section, he could see them coming through. They were coming through at that moment.
29: This is a horror movie. This is totally a horror movie.
28: And he says if he had not covered that, it would have looked like that scene from the Mummy movie. What is that, Nate, where they open the crypt and
7: the scarabs come flowing out?
28: Yes. And he said, I have a feeling, Mr. Duran, you have a major hive in this wall. And he said, the way I can tell, I learned a lot about the protocol, yellow jacket protocol. We killed at least five queens in this closet. And he says that signifies a major event going on in your wall.
29: Oh my gosh.
28: And then he shot that poison stuff in there and covered the hole real quick. And that inflames them, makes them mad. Dudes are looking for a way to get out. And then he said, here, put your hand on the wall. I put my hand on the wall. It felt like I had my hand on a washing machine. It was like, blah, blah, blah, blah, blah, blah, and the whole house was rattling from that wall. And he said, this is a big, big issue.
29: Oh,
28: this is big.
29: Gosh.
28: We had more queens than a gay pride parade in this thing. And I'm like, what do I do?
7: Damn.
28: And I looked at him. I said, do not give up. There is room for only one queen in this house. And that's this guy right here.
29: That's so scary, too, because once you get close to those hives and you're killing them and they release their pheromones, like, can't they all turn on you and attack you at the same time?
28: I didn't want to get into that conversation.
29: Yeah.
28: I have heard that. Anyway, but because we had taken out queens, that infuriates them even more because they can't find their queen. They're there to serve her, right? Whatever. I'm making half this
29: it's
28: up.
29: It's like but I this think show.
9: No, that's real.
28: It is. Just the same thing. This is our own hive. Anyway, so they kept coming in. Finally, they slowed down a little bit, and he left. He said, okay, I'm going to come back in 3 days. But they kept coming in, and they were not determined. They were determined to keep coming in my closet. So I called him back. He came back. He said, let's poison some more.
29: Oh,
28: I went, okay.
29: Gosh.
28: I said, shoot your shot, man. Let's go. And so he did everything he could to tape up everything so they couldn't get in this room, into the house. I got dogs. I got me. And I'm like, can we just burn the house down? What do we do? He's like, no. He said, they're starting to slow down a little bit.
29: Okay.
28: So this was going on until 5 o'clock yesterday afternoon.
7: That's crazy. Damn.
28: Couldn't leave the house. I couldn't leave the house.
29: Yeah, of course not.
28: So finally, I woke up this morning and I walked in there and I didn't see any, but they don't really start zooming toward the windows until it's light. So I'm going to go look in a few minutes and see what's going on up there.
29: If you find the queens and somehow are able to get them, can't you like take them to an enemy's house and leave the queens there and then everything will leave?
28: I don't know. Only Gandhi would ask that.
29: Yeah, I think you can.
28: And wait, use these queens to your advantage.
29: How can you tell the difference between the queens and the regular bees?
28: They're larger.
29: Are they?
28: There's definitely a significant change. In,
29: they eat
28: anyway.
29: More.
28: So that's what's going on. And so last night I said, we came back from vacation. I'm like, look, we had wine every day. I'm not going to drink any wine this week. And I'm like, no, I got to have a glass of wine. So I said, before I do that, let me go out and get some. I went down to the Italian place down the street and brought some Italian food home and just incinerated some baked ziti or something. I don't know what I did. But it was a day. It frazzled me having these things in your house. Have you guys ever had a crazy infestation in your home?
7: Yeah, my parents, they had a flying ant problem in the kitchen wall.
29: Oh, fun.
7: And it's like those carpenter ants, right? But then they somehow sprout wings. And
10: yeah,
7: so
10: and they swarm.
7: Yeah.
10: And so you can clean up and you go back and there's 1,000 wings on the counter again 5 minutes later.
28: Exactly. So, and they're not termites, but people think they are.
7: Yeah,
28: they're
7: so different. So the guy came and he sprayed in the wall and I go out and I give him a 20 and I go, give it another burst. And so he puts this nozzle in the wall and sprays and he goes, I'm warning you, you have about 10 minutes. Go get a vacuum. I'm like, what do I need the vacuum for? He goes, when it happens, you'll know. And so all of a sudden in the kitchen, it was like a cloud. Like somebody had a tea kettle steam. Just all of a sudden, these ants just start streaming out of the wall.
29: Wow.
7: And my dad and I each had a shop vac and we're sucking these things up. There must have been 5,000 of these things.
29: Wow.
7: Unbelievable.
29: Yeah.
9: We saw a mouse and we moved.
29: But one mouse?
9: Well, I think, where there's one, there are many. And my sister and I, we were living together. And my dog used to do this thing where he would stare at the walls and his little heckles would go up and he'd start growling.
28: Yep.
9: And we thought, ghost. No, it was mice playing around on the wall. And the dog knew. He could hear it.
29: Yeah.
9: But we were watching a movie one day. We saw a mouse run across the floor. And it was very cute. And we moved the next week.
29: Oh.
9: We're like, no, we're not catching them.
28: Well, I'm not leaving this house. I'm not letting them take my life over. And that's the thing. The dogs would, Ollie would growl during the nighttime sometime. And it's probably because they were, they make a scratching noise.
29: Yeah.
28: They do. It's like, whoa, God.
29: He knows.
28: Anyway.
11: Did you ever leave a banana in a bag and then open it up and all the fruit flies flew out?
28: You do that almost every week.
11: Oh, my God. It's terrible. The banana got so rotten and I opened the bag and all of a sudden, all the fruit flies fly out. And I'm like, oh, my gosh.
28: Like bats.
11: That was not good.
28: Anyway, God bless. But you know what? I learned so much about yellow jackets yesterday. It's fascinating to me. You have a phone call?
12: Yeah.
28: Who's that? Brian. Get Brian on here. Brian had a bee issue. Let's talk about it. Hey, Brian.
13: Hey, Elvis. Good morning. How you guys doing?
28: Well, good morning. These weren't honeybees, were they?
13: No. These were nasty, stinging bees. You know, so we're laying in bed one day, and we knew we had, like, a bee issue in the house. And my wife and I are laying in bed, and all of a sudden, we see in the corner, like, the walls start moving. And these bees were eating through our sheetrock. And my wife and I are like, oh, my gosh, they're about to come in. Like... So I quickly ran downstairs and I grabbed some spray foam and I shoved the spray foam in the hole where they were eating through and filled the whole wall up with spray foam.
12: And then cemented them in the wall.
28: You now have become your own exterminator.
13: And you know what? It worked. There were no more bees. I filled it. I just kept pumping up that spray foam right into it. It worked and they all disappeared.
29: Wow.
28: All of them?
13: Every single one. I mean, I was trying to vacuum out of the wall from upstairs. They were coming through an upstairs door, and I couldn't figure out how to get them. And I did read that you could put spray foam in it. So I was like, when I saw them coming through the wall, I was like, oh, this is my chance. So I just pumped it full of spray foam, and that was it. They all disappeared because the queen is in there, and she got encapsulated in the spray foam.
29: You're on a list somewhere.
28: Yeah. There's the Queen Federation is out to get you. Well, you know, if it worked, you know, if it worked for you, it worked, and that's all that matters. You know, I'm hoping that what happened here will work. It's like, what are you gonna do?
13: Well, if you ever need to get a little extra spray foam, have it handy, and just fill that whole wall up, and they'll go away.
28: Okay, all right, I'll do anything. I don't care. I'll do anything. But listen, thanks for listening to us, Brian. You and your spray foam. From now on, we should all have spray foam in the house. You never know what you're going to need it for.
29: Truly,
28: I need some good foam.
13: A lot of things. I agree.
28: All right, thank you very much, Brian. Have a great day. Thanks for listening to us. Anyway, so there you have it.
29: Wow,
28: gosh, jeez.
11: Well, good luck. Jeez.
28: Thanks. Thanks. Well, I felt like I couldn't leave my house. I felt like I had to stay here. I didn't want to, you know, leave the sinking ship.
29: You're a warrior just in there battling each individual yellow jacket. Nope.
28: I know, but when you see them start to bite through the wall right in front of you, you're like, oh, dear.
11: No, that's
28: God scary. Help us. And by the way, honeybees, you cannot kill honeybees. That exterminators have laws here. And rightfully so. These honeybees are very important for the balance of nature. So, God bless you if you have honeybee problems. Let's get into the three things we need to know from Gandhi. Also, you have a game here today, don't you?
29: Yes, I do. Yesterday,
28: what's it called?
29: Worst Wedding Songs. Because yesterday we had a texter ask us to help them make the playlist for their wedding. They wanted some wedding song suggestions, and, you know, that's really difficult. So we came up with a shorter list of songs never to play at your wedding.
28: Okay, well, hold on to that. Mm-hmm. We're going to get into this. We have a phone tap on the way that's worth absolutely nothing. Then after that, later in the hour, we'll talk about wedding songs, okay? Mm. All right. Three things we need to know. What's going on?
29: Okay, Iran says it has captured a U.S. uncrewed submarine drone in the Strait of Hormuz. The vessel was ID'd as a Dive LD, a 19-foot submersible that can counteract mines and gather intelligence, among other missions. The Pentagon says the drone was surveying regional waters and had malfunctioned, adding it was not carrying any sensitive data or classified equipment. President Trump catching a little bit of heat after making some claims about his presence at Ground Zero during the September 11th terror attacks. At an event ahead of the 25th anniversary, he told a story saying two firefighters picked him up off the ground near the U.S. Steel Building right after it happened and whisked him away because they thought the building was going to collapse. After social media erupted, he later posted on social media clarifying he was not there on the same day as the collapse, but there shortly thereafter. And finally, we know that where you live can make a big impact on how happy you are. And WalletHub's yearly ranking of the happiest states in America just came out for 2026. I'm sure you guys all want to know where people love their lives the most.
28: Let's go.
29: Number one's going to surprise nobody. Coming in at, well, first of all, they rated it based on 30 metrics in areas of emotional and physical well-being, work environment, and community environment. They also included unemployment, volunteer rates, income growth, and life expectancy. So overall, the happiest state is Hawaii.
11: Oh, yeah.
28: Okay.
11: And so, right. Isn't it also most expensive?
29: Yeah, it's really, it's up there.
28: It's
29: yeah.
28: up there.
29: They
28: it's
29: also there. Have the second lowest depression rate, great physical health, and longest life expectancy in the U.S. The state also has one of the nation's lowest unemployment rates. Coming in at number two, though, New Jersey. And
28: you know what? I read about this.
29: Yeah.
28: Wow. We'll take number two in Jersey.
11: Right. That's awesome.
29: Not
11: yeah.
29: bad. I mean, if Hawaii's number one and Jersey's number two,
11: that's great.
29: Good.
11: Yeah.
28: God, I can't even tell them apart.
29: Tropical. New Jersey tops the list for emotional and physical well-being. Utah is number one for work environment and community environment. And all the way at the bottom of the list is West Virginia, making it the least happy state overall. It's 50th for emotional and physical well-being and also last for work environment. And those are your three things.
28: Thank you, Gandhi.
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21: Well, you know, everyone's extra giddy today. We're all doing cartwheels because Samantha is back. Our Sam took maternity leave to give birth to her beautiful daughter, Avery, about 4 months ago. And now she's back. She's back in the saddle. Today's day one. Still trying to get her email to work. Now, is anything working? Are you officially working here yet? Or
22: not really. I'm getting the hint. I don't know. Someone does not want me to be here, and it's not me.
21: Well, we want you here, and we're so happy that you're with us. And wow, 4 months. It seemed like many more for us. So how about you? Did it go by quickly for you?
22: For me, it went by really fast. Yeah, it did. I feel like this was kind of yesterday. I was in the studio. It's pretty funny how the stereotypes are true. That time just goes like that. Someone told me you are introduced to time when you become a parent. And I was like, that's stupid.
21: What does that mean?
22: Like, it didn't make sense to me. And now I get it. Time is an entirely new thing. Like, when someone would say to me, oh, I have a 3.5-month-old, I'd be like, why don't they just say 3 months? It doesn't make sense. There's such a huge difference in those 2 weeks.
23: No kidding.
22: There is. It's so crazy between what they can do, what they look like. It's nuts. So, yeah, time is an entirely new thing every day.
24: And it goes faster because they tell you, oh, you're going to blink and they're going to be out of the house or they're going to be grown up. And you always go, come on, until you have them. And then you realize, oh, my gosh, it did. I blinked and he's gone or she's gone. It's crazy.
21: It's crazy.
24: Yeah.
21: So those of us who are never going to be parents, you know, we'll never know until, you know, we just listen to what you're doing and what you're going through. Scary of all people.
23: Oh my gosh.
21: By the way, Scary has a bad history with other people's babies. He drops them between furniture.
23: Accidentally.
24: Who let you hold them? That's the question.
23: Well, the thing is, they moved constantly. I don't know if you know this, but when you hold an infant, it doesn't stay still.
21: I don't know if you know this, but they move.
23: But an infant, no, seriously, if you hold and cradle an infant, I didn't realize. I thought
24: were
23: maybe
24: you squeezing it too tight?
23: I treat it like a doll. Like, so nice. But then they start writhing, and I'm like, whoa.
24: But it's a human being, so why wouldn't it move?
23: What I'm saying is, if you're just learning how to hold a child to begin with, you can't have these advanced moves like that where they just start
24: advanced moves.
23: I dropped someone's kid on.

0: Tom was getting a haircut because she cuts his hair. And I was just sitting there, you know, waiting. And he was sitting with Dina having this whole adult conversation, like holding his own, talking about all these great things. And it was so emotional to me because I was so proud of the man that he has become at 21, or the young man. And also, he's not my baby anymore. And he's over there doing that. So it was all these mixed emotions. But yeah, it's crazy. It was crazy. It was like, wow, that's my boy. Yeah.
1: Yeah. He actually having an intelligent conversation without your helping him.
0: Exactly. I wasn't helping. He didn't need me. What the hell is that about?
2: Oh, boy.
1: There you have it. So this is where it's going. You hope it goes that way, unless she becomes like a total trash can. Who knows?
2: That's possible, baby. We're from Jersey.
0: Mean girls.
2: You know, I really am excited to meet her, you know, like whomever she is. Our goal is to hopefully keep her as healthy and happy as possible, but also just mold her into who she is. So, you know, whenever she introduces that to us, I look forward to watering that, I guess. Yeah.
1: There you go. And, you know, here's to your daughter, Avery, growing up to be a handsome young man.
0: She is. If she wants to be.
2: Listen, I got a pixie cut. Worked out for me.
0: That's right.
1: There you go. Danielle, you want to do a quick Danielle report?
0: Sure.
1: You've got so much going on. We can't hold you back.
0: Oh, my gosh. Did you guys hear Chris Rock talking to Variety? He said he isn't as rich as you think he is in a new profile. He says, I've been lucky. I've made some money. I'm not swimming in it. I'm not on jets all the time. I don't own a boat. He said, I have a place in New York and LA, but I don't have a doorman. I live on a normal block in both places, and you can ring my bell. He said, Chris says a lot of actors live beyond their means, and then they have to take jobs, and they can't pay the bills. He says, I do not want that to happen to me. That is something I'm trying to avoid.
1: It's interesting you bring that up, because I know a lot of agents who work with you know, actors and musicians and this and that, and they can tell right out of the shoot when the money starts coming in where they're going with this money. They start spending money faster than they get it, and they assume they're always going to have hit records. They always assume they're going to have hit movies,
0: right?
1: And so they start spending like it's never going to end, and it ends because it's ebb and flow in those businesses.
0: Of course.
1: You know?
0: So he's smart about this. Thank goodness. Yeah, my gosh.
2: I don't know if I believe this.
0: Okay.
2: Didn't he sign like a $40 million deal with Netflix not all that long ago for like two of his specials?
0: I don't know all the details. I'm just giving you what I hear.
2: Okay.
0: Andy.
1: Well, keep in mind, you know, people can have signed deals for $40 million deals. If you don't really know how they're spending their money and what they're investing in it, you can make assumptions that, oh, they're fine. Well, no, if they make some wrong moves, they could be screwed in a way.
0: Plus, if he gets a $40 million deal, does he get all that money? Yeah. Or there's other people he has to pay?
1: Gets half of it, he's getting $20 million.
0: Yeah. So
1: true. I don't know, you know? I don't know. Maybe he's also comparing himself to other people in the business. I don't know.
0: He also said, by the way, he lost a lot of money in his divorce back in 2016. So if she took half, I'm just lying. Okay.
1: So let's say half of $100 million is, he's down to $50 million. I see how he feels poor.
0: Yeah. Okay. Let's talk about Dexter Resurrection. I know you love your Dexter. It is officially returning for season 2 on October 30th. So I know. You still watching Dexter, Elvis?
1: No.
0: Oh, I thought you loved that show.
1: I don't like the new one. I never really got into. Did you?
0: No, I never. I know. Not after the original, I didn't.
1: So. I approve of his lifestyle decisions.
0: Okay.
1: I think everyone needs a kill room.
0: Yes.
1: Anyway, back to you.
0: All right, Stevie Wonder is 76 years old, and he's going on a world tour. He is celebrating 50 years of his album, Songs in the Key of Life. It kicks off next month. The album, I think, came out in like 1976, but he's going to sing at every show every single song from the album. So if you love that album, that's what you're going to get. So that's pretty cool. And there is a Netflix documentary coming out about Matthew Perry. It's called The One About Matthew Perry. If you're a Friends fan, you get it. It's in three parts. Comes out October 27th, which is one day before the third anniversary of his death. I can't believe it's 3 years already. February, he was 54 years old when he passed away. And I told you this a couple of weeks ago, but more reports are coming out that CDs are making a comeback. The Recording Industry Association of America said that the first half of the annual sales of CDs spiked by 60%, guys. So some people are buying CDs again. Look at Scary. He's like, not me. Super Bowl rematch tonight. The Seahawks and the Patriots, and also Luke Bryan after halftime. Nation's Dumbest is on episode 7 of Reacher.

0: Episode 6 of Ted Lasso, and the second season premiere of The Paper, which I didn't know was still on. Oh, sorry, anybody who's in that, over on Peacock, and that's my Danielle report.
1: Thank you, Danielle.
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0: Tomorrow, prepare to be bewitched. Sandra Bullock and Nicole Kidman star as Sally and Jilly Owens, two sisters in a long line of witches who have inherited a generational curse. Everyone they fall in love with dies. When the curse threatens Sally's daughters, they must work together to silence the spell once and for all. Practical Magic 2 is brewing up sisterhood, romance, magic, and of course, midnight margaritas. 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Rated PG-13 may be inappropriate for children under 13.
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6: He's always complaining what a pig Kelly is. And Kelly says, yeah, I know I'm a messy roommate, blah, blah, blah. But you know what? I'm not that bad. So what I did was I called Melanie and told her that a cleaning service was hired and that she would have to pay half of that. And she wasn't happy.
8: Oh, good.
6: Because she says, I'm not the slob. Why the hell do I have to pay half?
8: A slobby, mad roommate.
6: Yeah.
8: All right, here we go. Today's phone tap. Let's listen in.
26: Hello.
6: Hi, I'm looking for Kelly, please.
26: She's not here. This is her roommate.
6: Who is this?
26: Melanie.
6: Hi, Melanie. This is Lana from Duravoomates. How are you today?
26: Good.
6: Kelly actually had me come over to take a look at your apartment. She wanted a cleaning service come in and clean every couple weeks.
26: Really?
6: Did she tell you about that?
26: No.
6: Oh.
26: Tell me everything. I'll give her the message.
6: Okay. First of all, I found dog poop that left stains that would have to be taken care of.
26: Uh-huh.
6: The bathroom is a disaster area. I don't know, you know, there's hair everywhere. Nobody cleans any dishes. It seems to be dirty laundry in corners, and there's a lot of dust and dirt, and I can't even believe how you guys live there, to be totally honest with you.
26: Really?
6: Can I just give you the estimate?
26: What is it?
6: Okay, well, the first time I would come to clean would be $425.
26: What?
6: And then $125 every week for a couple of months until we get on. I mean, you really need it. To be honest, I wanted to disinfect myself after I left there.
26: Okay. One of us will get back to you.
6: Okay, perfect. Thanks so much.
26: Okay.
6: Okay, bye. All right, she hung up.
26: Okay.
6: Let's call her back and you're going to talk to her.
27: Oh, she's calling.
6: Don't answer the call. We're going to call her back.
27: Yeah.
26: Hello.
27: Hello?
26: Hey. I just got an interesting phone call from Nades, you called to have an estimate.
27: Yeah.
26: I mean, first of all, I think it's hilarious that you're going to pay someone to clean up your mess. But $425 for the initial visit and then $125 each week.
27: Well, they're cleaning up the whole apartment, so it's split.
26: They're cleaning up the whole apartment, and the whole apartment is your mess.
27: No, it's not.
26: I'm not paying for any of this. She was talking about dog poop. That's your dog.
27: $400 for dog poop? No.
26: The bathroom, I mean.
27: There's one bathroom. We share it.
26: Yeah, we share it. I go in there and I clean up my stuff all the time. I'm always picking up after you. I mean, you never flush the toilet. You never put anything in any drawers. Underneath your bed, there's trash.
27: That is not true. You live there too.
26: Yeah, I live there too, but I'm not a disgusting pig. I don't take my gum out of my mouth and put it on the counter and walk away.
27: Disgusting pig? Excuse me?
26: Yeah,
27: you have your panties hanging everywhere.
26: They are drying. They are clean panties drying.
27: There are some that are already dry, my dear.
26: Everywhere.
27: That's crap. You know, you're just as messy as I am, and you're just trying to get out of it because you don't like
26: it. No, I'm not. I'm the one who takes out the trash. I'm the one who always does your dishes. I can't keep up.
27: You don't clean. I'm the only one that cleans out the sink.
26: What do you clean?
27: I clean the sink.
26: Do you even know where the mop is?
27: I clean the sinks and stuff.
26: What? A paper towel to get your hair out of there? Like once a month? What are you talking about?
27: Yeah, you don't shed. You don't have any hair.
26: Yeah, I do have hair, but my hair doesn't fall out as much as yours does. Even when we went and stayed at my mother's, my mom was like, "Who's all this hair in the drain?" You know that your hair falls out more than mine.
27: You know what? It's just because we need just a thorough cleaning, and then after that, it's just a weekly thing.
26: I go into your room, after you borrowed some clothes of mine, I have to walk on piles of clothes to find my clothes, and I found one of my shirts with a soda spilled all over it last week.
27: I don't see why you're so upset.
26: Because I'm not paying $425 for someone to come over and clean up the place when I'm already cleaning up your dog on the floor, TT all over the floor. I'm so embarrassed that someone actually came into our apartment and you had them look around. I mean, it's disgusting. It's bull. I'm not cleaning up after your dog. And I'm not cleaning up after your mess.
27: Don't blame it on him. He doesn't know any better.
26: Because you never taught him to do any better.
27: He's a dog. He had to use the bathroom. It's not a big deal. You just clean it up.
26: It is a big deal because it's happening on my things. I mean, that's my sofa that he's on up 20 times.
27: You're blowing it out of proportion. I mean, you're blowing
26: it. I'm not blowing anything out of proportion. Are you crazy?
27: Why are you yelling?
26: I'm not doing it.
27: I think you're just mad about something else. I don't understand. Our house is not that bad. It's not
26: you
27: that bad. And you have contributed.
26: Because you're delusional.
27: Can I say
26: you've
27: anything?
26: You've never seen a clean place ever.
27: You have contributed half. You're a roommate, okay?
26: Your boyfriend's always coming over. I've seen beer cans underneath your bed, underneath the sofa that he always leaves, and he's smoking in our apartment, and he's not even paying any rent. So why don't you have him pitch in to clean up your mess? What about the refrigerator? Last time we cleaned the refrigerator, we found eggs in there from, like, last year. That's disgusting. I mean, how can we not smell that?
27: You can go in there and take the eggs out. I'm not the owner of the refrigerator. I cleaned your dishes the other day, by the way.
26: Oh, my God, you clean my dishes?
27: Yes.
26: Do you want a gold star on the refrigerator?
27: You're welcome.
26: I'm not paying for this, May. I'm not doing it.
6: Melanie?
26: Yeah.
6: This is Danielle Monaro from Elvis Duran and the Morning Show. You just got phone tapped.
26: Oh, my God. My God.
27: Carol, that was so funny.
26: You.
27: That was awesome. You were so pissed at me.
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3: All right, let's talk about deodorant, because you know what? It's Wednesday, and this is, let's talk about deodorant day on our show anyway. you know, coming back from a very, very hot Charleston, South Carolina, where we were sweating balls, as they say, I noticed Alex was using a different underarm deodorant and antiperspirant, whatever. Mm-hmm. What's that?
6: Okay.
3: Okay. And I'm like, well, what's that? He said, well, you know, we've been using the same thing for years. Mm-hmm. I read up and this one's got high, whatever results and ratings. And oh, okay. I said, how's it working out for you? And he said, well, and I didn't detect any odor or anything. So I guess it's working. And I'm still using the same old crap I always use. And I'm wondering, like, if you use the same one over and over for years and years and years, are you like building up all sorts of aluminum and you're going to die? I mean, how does this work?
9: I think you build up a tolerance to that particular deodorant. Because I know I've had to change. You know me.
3: I don't stink, though.
9: Okay.
3: I don't smell like onions ever. What about you? Gandhi smelling like onions?
7: I don't think so. But if someone wants to come sniff me, I guess maybe they might have a better nose.
3: Here's the thing. There is this movement for guys to have a more musky, manly smell these days.
7: Hate it.
3: This has been going on for a while. Wow. So you're familiar with this?
7: I find it disgusting. Yeah, I have a friend who is on this train and has been for years, and it really upsets me.
10: You mean like a body odor?
7: Yeah.
10: Oh, no.
7: Yeah.
10: No.
3: Self-imposed.
7: No. Yes. Men should smell like men, they say.
10: Okay.
6: Nah.
3: No. Well, okay, so like I said, this has been going on for a while. This is nothing new, but now it's being talked about. There are, I guess, societies and clubs you can join. I don't know, I made that up. But would you want to date a musky smelling person? I mean, because the pheromones do play part in the chemistry, you know, biological connection with some.
7: I get confused by this. First of all, no, I wouldn't want to date somebody that was musky and walked around and everybody else is also smelling that they're musky. Like, it's not only my nose that you're walking past, but are pheromones something you actually smell, or is it a chemical that sort of floats around and you don't sniff it?
3: Well, I'm wondering if deodorant and antiperspirant tamps down the pheromone movement. I don't know.
7: Yeah, I think that's like, the argument.
3: I don't know. I guess I could have Googled this before I pushed, you know, the mic on switch.
7: No, you're right. That's what the movement is. I mean, if you want to call it a movement or whatever it is, that's really what it's about, is letting, I mean, I hate to use this term, but it's pheromone maxing. You don't want to squash your natural scent. You want to let you out in all forms of you.
3: So pheromone maxing is a viral dating and self-improvement trend where some young men intentionally skip showers and deodorant, believing that building up their natural body odor will release chemical signals that make them biologically irresistible. The core idea is proponents stop using soap, deodorant, and shampoo, or wear unwashed clothing to trap and amplify their natural musky smell.
7: No, thank you.
3: Hold on. Here's where it's coming from. The trend spread on platforms like TikTok as an offshoot of looks maxing, an online subculture focused on maximizing personal attractiveness through various hacks. Scientists are stating there is no clear evidence that humans secrete functional sex pheromones that trigger specific mating behaviors in others, unlike many animals. Skipping basic hygiene does not attract partners in reality. Instead, it builds up bacteria, dirt, and unpleasant odors that can cause skin irritation or act as a whatever.
7: Mm-hmm. Not a fan.
10: Nope, me neither.
7: And when my one friend who has been on this for a couple years comes over, I'm like, don't sit on my couch.
10: Oh,
7: don't you do that. This is crazy.
10: Yeah, no.
7: And I did Google, and apparently pheromones don't always have a stronger conscious scent, and a lot of them are completely odorless when first secreted. So you trying to get out there and stink to max it out is a little crazy.
10: Wait, so if you're not using soap, does that mean you have like swamp ass all the time and stuff and like you're good with that?
3: Mm-hmm. Well, maybe you can choose the body parts that you're going to use soap on.
10: I guess.
3: Like maybe everything below the waist, go ahead and lather that up.
10: Yes, please.
3: Lather that up. Big Daddy's asking nicely.
10: Thank you.
3: But maybe it's the underarm area, you know? The neck area, I don't know. I will say that while we were sweating balls in Charleston, I don't know if it was the hotel soap or not, but both Alex and I got these red rashes under our arms and our armpits.
7: Oh, that's not great.
3: And I'm thinking, and we both got them at the same time, so I'm assuming it could have been the soap that they use at that hotel.
10: Yeah.
3: You know? Mm-hmm. I don't know.
8: Yeah.
3: But I don't know. I didn't find it any more smelly. I don't usually smell. Do I ever smell?
8: Never.
7: No,
8: absolutely
7: never.
8: Not. I
7: haven't sniffed it.
3: You know, and my feet, you know, I go all summer without wearing socks a lot, and my feet never, ever smell, ever.
7: That's interesting.
3: That I know of.
7: And do you make people sniff them? How do you know?
3: Well, no, you can tell. You know,
11: Alex, yeah, you can smell your own feet when they're bad.
7: Yeah.
3: Alex's feet smell like vinegar sometimes. Like, he works all day.
10: Oh.
3: Hey, get Matt here on line 20. Doesn't wear deodorant. Let's see what's going on over here with Matt. Hey, Matt.
12: Hey, how we doing?
3: Doing okay. So when's the last time you actually used deodorant under your arms?
12: So it's about like 9 or 10 years. Somebody told me about it once. I tried it. I mean, I find a lot of guys find my scent attractive. I don't let it get too out of hand, but I mean... I enjoy my
3: smell. You control it with I guess soap and showering. That's how you keep it in control somewhat. But do you have the kind of nose that can detect your own oniony musky smell if you have it?
12: Yeah.
3: It's in your shirts and stuff like that?
12: Oh yeah. When it gets too bad, that's when I go and take like an extra like deep shower.
10: Oh yeah, that was going to be my question. Usually, how many times do we shower a day?
12: Oh, maybe not every day.
3: Okay. Oh, okay. Wow. All right. Oh, God. I know a lot of people that are like that. So this is, in your opinion, it's a gay subculture thing where a lot of gay guys are attracted to guys who kind of make their own gravy.
12: Yes, there is. Oh my goodness, that was a really fun way to put that.
3: Hey, you know, if the shoe fits. Interesting. So you do it for, so are you out there dating and you're finding this is a component to attracting other guys?
12: Some guys, yes. Some guys absolutely hate it. And I mean, this is how I live my life. So I find somebody looking for somebody who also like is okay with it.
3: Okay. All right. All right. We're not, you know, pit shaming here.
12: I know you guys are just trying to dig to the bottom.
7: Might want to stay away from that area based on it.
3: Yeah, I don't know. That's a whole other conversation. That's making its own gravy too. All right. Well, look, it's been a pleasure talking to you, Matt. Thanks for listening. And you know, you're not alone. People are texting and agreeing with you. They like and prefer a more natural odor. We haven't talked about women at all, though. Let's talk about that. Matt, thanks for listening to us. Have a great day. Okay.
12: Love you guys.
3: Bye. Love you more. Okay. Let's talk about women. Women who let their scent build.
10: Mm-hmm. Yeah.
3: Is this as prevalent with women as it is with men? Have we seen numbers on that?
7: There was for a time being. It all started out as a joke, and then people took it seriously and were doing it. Again, it was TikTok where people were rubbing certain body parts and then rubbing that behind their ears because they thought that the pheromones were doing their work there too.
10: Right.
7: Yeah.
3: So your ears smell like Wajine?
7: Yep. Oh, I'm starting to think that TikTok and all of these platforms are specifically trying to keep people single and lonely so that you just stay on the platform longer. Because what? This is crazy.
3: Hey, Nate, are you yelling at people over there? You're making a lot of noise.
11: Sorry.
3: What do you mean, sorry? We're doing a show over here.
11: I'm trying to get Karen prepped. Hang on.
3: We'll just put her on.
8: Oh, man.
3: This is a situation where we don't want her prepped. That equals bathing. All right, Karen is here. You've been talking to Nate, so I'm sure he lathered you up. How you doing, Karen?
13: I'm doing great.
3: Okay, talk about it. Where do you fall on this in this conversation?
13: So I love the smell of a sweaty man for the most part, but not dirty, if that makes sense. So
3: okay, well, you explain the difference between smelly and dirty.
13: So if a man's out working, sweating, working hard, I think they smell amazing. If you don't wash yourself ever, that's gross.
3: Okay. Mm. Okay. I see what you're saying.
10: That makes sense.
3: Because you know that you can go out and do some manual labor, whatever, after showering, you know, getting ready for the morning. And then you walk in, and after you're done, you smell a little like both. You smell like a little soapy, shampoo-y, but you also smell like you've been out there stinking a little bit.
10: Yeah. Yeah.
3: So it's like.
13: Yeah. I think that's hot.
3: Like an old soap smell. I don't know.
7: Interesting.
3: You find that hot. All right. What about you, though? Do you like to emit some sort of odor as well?
13: No. Well, yeah. I always wear body spray or perfume or something. Like, I don't. Yeah. It's not a sweaty thing for me.
3: It's the guy. So, for instance, the equivalent of Danielle. When her husband walks in the room and he's, you know, he's got his tool belt on after he's been working on stuff, that you find that attractive. But what if he smells like he's been working on stuff? Danielle.
10: Me. I thought you were asking her. No. Yeah. I mean, if he's been out there hard working and whatever, yeah, that's very sexy. But to me, there's nothing better than that just out of that shower smell. You know that? Okay. Fresh. I love it. I love it.
7: Yep.
3: All right. There you go. Yeah. To each his own. All right. Well, look, thank you for listening to us, Karen. Karen? Kathy?
13: Karen.
3: Okay. Karen, have a great day. Thanks for calling as well. Mm. There you have it.
8: Oh,
3: you know?
8: God.
7: Woo.
3: What's scary?
8: I'm so grossed out by this. I sometimes take 2 to 3 showers a day. That's just me, though, I guess. Maybe I'm just old. I'm old school like that. I'm traditional. I'm trad.
3: Well, and old school would mean you would never really shower at all.
7: Right.
3: Because they didn't have showers back then.
7: Yeah.
3: So.
8: I'm a trad guy.
7: You just crap in the street and go about your way.
3: Are you trad Chad?
8: I'm a trad Chad.
7: Lord.
8: Oh, man. Nasty.
3: All right. You know what? So, look, you know, we all get into different things.
7: Mm-hmm.
3: Or maybe not even getting into it, less repulsed by things than by certain things that more people are more repulsed by.
7: Of course.
3: But knowing there's a movement out there, like all my friends and I, we decided, all the chicks we're picking up, they like that musky smell.
7: I mean, someone somewhere, I'm sure.
10: There's a swamp ass for every chick.
7: Exactly.
3: But do we agree? To me, swamp ass and that other odor I don't put them on the same level.
10: No, they are different.
3: But for some, they love the swampy ass smell.
11: Do they though?
10: Seriously, I'm sorry.
3: You know what, Froggy? The answer to all these questions, as you know, because we deal with millions of people checking in every day.
11: Yeah.
3: Everyone has a different opinion about everything. There's no way for us to assume that everyone feels a certain way ever.
11: There is nobody listening to us right now that says yeah.
3: Oh, watch
7: that
11: swamp
7: for
11: ass
7: sure
11: smell turns me
3: text,
11: on.
3: Text me now if you love the smell of swamp ass.
10: Oh, I guarantee there are people out there. Yeah. There's probably a fetish page for this, Froggy. Oh. There's a fetish page for everything.
3: And be serious. Don't lie.
10: Right.
3: Be honest about your swamp ass love. And text us at 55100.
7: Oh my God. When it comes to like selling socks or selling your underwear, the stinkier those things are, the more people want them. They don't want you to send a new pair of undies with perfume. No, that's not.
11: There's a difference in feet and swamp ass. There's a big difference.
7: Yeah, but the underwear goes on your butt.
3: Yeah, it goes on your butt. And some feet stink.
11: They do.
7: Mm-hmm.
11: But it doesn't. All right,
8: Cheetos.
3: I'm all nauseated. I don't want to. Let's welcome back producer Sam. Hi, Sam.
14: Happy to follow that up. Hi, guys.
10: Sam, do you have swamp ass?
14: Not currently. You should have smelled me at the hospital, though.
10: Yes.
3: Well, let me ask you, as you're raising Avery, what sort of hygiene suggestions will you have for her? Do you want her to start a life with just you use a lot of soap and water and you will scrub and you will be clean? Is that going to be?
14: Unfortunately, that sounds like the goal. I didn't know that was so unpopular. I know it's a luxury, so I feel kind of guilty even saying this. Needed a shower every day as soon as I got home. My husband, you have to figure this out for me. I am showering, so this does not appeal to me at all.
3: Okay. Yeah. One more call, then we have to go around the room. It's your first around the room. Welcome back, Samantha. We missed you so much. Jen from Philly, listening to Q102 on line 6. Jen's fiance loves it when she stinks, and she just doesn't get it at all. Is this what's going on with you guys?
15: Oh, yeah, it doesn't make sense at all. He loves it. When I'm smelly after workout, it's his favorite thing, and it grosses me out, but he loves it.
3: I know, but it doesn't. I mean, if you have to put your stank level at, you know, on a scale of 1 to 10, I mean, are you at a like a pure ripe 10, or is it just kind of hovering in like
9: ripe
3: in the middle somewhere?
15: I mean, I'm not gonna lie. Sometimes it is like a ripe 10.
10: Oh, damn, 10.
3: Oh my god! All the guys listening getting turned on right now. Mm-hmm. Okay, but do you give in to him? And go, okay, I'll be stinky.
15: I mean, if he likes it and it makes him happy, it doesn't hurt me. But if we go out, I shower, of course. Perfume, okay. Deodorant, all that.
10: Okay.
3: Thank you very much. Well, so, okay. So do you actually think he gets turned on by it, or he just likes it?
15: I mean, maybe a little turned on, which is also strange. I don't know. Is this weird to talk about?
7: No, we're talking
3: here
7: about
3: you are on the radio talking about it. Well, Jen, I love that. You tell your fiance, yo, thumbs up, baby. Get what you
15: Thank
3: need.
15: You.
3: Get in there.
15: Love
3: All right,
15: you guys.
3: Thanks, Jen. Love you more. Thanks. Okay, I think we've pretty much ran its course with this.
7: Yeah. Yeah. What
3: Should
7: more can we say?
3: We have a game to play. Mm-hmm. We have to go around the room. Let's go around the room next, and then we'll get into the wedding songs game. I want to get this done. If it doesn't work today, we'll get it on tomorrow, okay?
7: Okay.
3: Are we cool?
7: Yeah.
3: Three things to know from Gandhi. Let's get into that. I think we just learned a few things. But those don't count as the three here. People are texting in. They do like swamp ass.
7: Okay. See what you did, Frog. Now we have to know this.
3: Sorry. But not a lot of them. Some of them. All right, Gandhi, with that said, what's going on?
7: All right, Israeli Prime Minister Benjamin Netanyahu is denying claims after a bombshell report was released claiming he was warned ahead of time about the deadly October 7th, 2023 Hamas attack on Israel. The report was published in the Israeli newspaper Haaretz and said Netanyahu was told Hamas was planning the major operation by the president of the United Arab Emirates. We know about 1,200 people were killed in that attack and hundreds were taken hostage. We were talking about this a bit yesterday, but Lindsay Clancy's ex-husband is warning conspiracy theorists to knock it off or face consequences. We know online theories have been spreading that Patrick Clancy was somehow involved in the deaths of the couple's three children. His wife admitted to killing them, blaming postpartum psychosis, but her murder trial ended in a hung jury last week. Patrick Clancy now issued a statement saying that the spread of blatant and baseless falsehoods must stop. His attorney is threatening legal action. And finally, the Girl Scouts will launch 2 new cookies for the 2027 season, including one for the dogs. Oh. The dog treat is called Patch Pals and was developed with the dog subscription box company Bark. It's described as a soft-baked blueberry muffin-flavored treat. For humans, there will be a new allergy-friendly cookie called Sparkables. That one's created with allergy-friendly brand Partake. It's an oatmeal cookie with chocolate chips that avoids major food allergens like peanuts, eggs, and milk. And those are your three things.
3: I bet Scary will eat those dog cookies.
8: Yeah, I mean, it's human grade. Why not? I'll try anything.
7: I'm not sure that it says it's human grade, but by all means.
3: I'm looking at the video from Ben Shelton after he beat Carlos Alcaraz early this morning, around 3:30. That match was over at US Crazy. Open at 3:30. And Carlos Alcaraz, in my opinion, is just a class act. Mm-hmm. I've never really seen him go off on anyone. He always has a smile, typically, does he not? Am I wrong on this?
7: No, he seems like a happy guy.
3: Ben Shelton has a reputation for being kind of a bad boy sometimes. But the hug they gave each other, I bet they were sweating and stinking.
10: Yeah.
3: After 4 hours.
10: But that's expected.
3: Yeah.
7: Okay, about that, are you turned on a little?
3: I knew you were going to ask that. Look at that. There they are. They're hugging and they're hanging out and stinking together.
7: A lot of muscle.
3: Like they're talking to each other. Mm-hmm. And Ben seemed to be very nice. Then he turned around to the audience and was his old bad self again. But anyway, what a game. What a match. All right. So coming up, do we want to do the game or do you want to do around the room? Let's do it. Let's go around the room coming up.
7: Okay.
3: And do some sound. Waking up.
15: All of you are so hilarious.
16: Hello.
15: Hey,
16: Elvis
2: Duran in the morning show.
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4: You know what? We are celebrating so many things today. First of all, we woke up and we're still breathing. That's a good one. There's a reason to celebrate right there. I just killed another queen, yellow jacket, in my bedroom.
5: Oh, my
4: goodness.
5: There's
4: that. All right. So I killed. I'm down six queens. I've killed six queens in my bedroom. Don't say anything about that. If anyone has practice in killing queens, it's Nate, I'm sure.
5: Oh, God.
6: Not a murderer.
4: Anyway, but we are celebrating the fact that Samantha is back. Producer Sam went out about 4 months ago on maternity leave. She and Will now are parents of Avery. And 4 months later, she is back in the saddle, which is what got you into this problem to begin with, maybe. I don't know.
5: There was a saddle involved. We could talk about that if you guys want, but I've spared
4: you. Yeah, of course
5: we
4: do. I love that.
5: I've spared you.
4: You know what? I will say this. Before you decided to enter into mommyhood, you were very open online about toys.
5: Oh, yeah.
4: In the relationship.
5: Mm-hmm.
4: Are you going to continue that as Avery's growing up? Do you want Avery to grow up knowing that mom is showing, you know, big rubbery things that have batteries in them on Instagram?
5: Wow. Yeah. I mean, I think we're going to be a kind of no-shame household when it comes to that. I know that's probably going to piss a few people off. I asked William last night, actually. It's funny you say that. I'm like, did you grow up in a naked household or not? And he goes, No, he didn't. I said, I didn't either. Are we going to have one? And we're not sure. We don't know.
4: Ask the neighbors what they think when the windows are open. I think it's cool. You know what? My mom and dad, keep in mind, you know, they were in their 90s when they passed away, and that was 10-something years ago. So they definitely did not come from a generation where they would talk openly about sex in the house or this and that. But I have other friends whose parents were wide open about it, and I was not jealous, but I was like, well, what did I miss out on life? What did I miss out on in life coming from, you know, an older generation parenting situation? But you and Will, I mean, you know.
5: Yeah.
4: This is where you make that decision.
5: Yeah, he's made me a lot more comfortable about things. He says if it's natural, there's really no reason why people should be embarrassed about certain things. And we've kind of been raised to be embarrassed. So I feel like now in this stage of our life, we're kind of undoing that as adults. And that includes talking about toys.
4: Oh, bring it to work. You walk around here naked. Let's make this a naked studio.
5: I'll start here.
7: All right.
4: Come on, Daniel. You go first.
7: No, I don't think so. I think we're good. But
8: maybe the buzzing will help her sleep.
5: Oh, yes, it's like white
4: absolutely.
5: Noise.
7: Yeah.
5: Mm-hmm,
7: mm-hmm.
4: So we welcome Samantha back to work. And it's good to have you back here. It seems like it's been forever. And it has been. Let's go around the room. I'm going to start with you. Samantha, you get to go first. What's on your mind today?
5: I just wanted to thank you guys again, but from a new perspective. No one made me feel bad or weird or more anxious than I was naturally about maternity leave, about the 4 months away. And I know I was anxious to leave you guys. Like Nate said earlier in the show, I was even saying, when am I allowed to come back? That was stress. That was fear. I love you guys. I love being here. But I was still, of course, very nervous about this time of my life.

0: In the past 4 months, I can't tell you how many times I looked at my husband and I said, these are the best days of my days are never going to get better. I get to stare at this thing that I wanted for so long and couldn't have for so long and watch her every second of every day. And that will never happen again. Even if we do it again, it's not going to happen again because I'm going to have another kid to be watching. Avery will be bigger. It was just so magical. And I thank you guys for letting me do that as much and as deep as I wanted to the point where I was asking people, where are you? We could still talk. And Nate was like, I don't want to get fired. I'm like, call me. We can still talk. It doesn't have to be about work. Like,
1: well, this is a much longer process than from childbirth. I mean, this was a long process and you going through in vitro and IVF and everything leading up to it. I mean, this was a long journey for you and for all of us to be witnessing. So. Yeah. I'm glad it's turning out in this wonderful way. But as far as you never being able to spend every second of every day staring little Avery in the eye ever again, I don't know. Let's have a meeting tomorrow and discuss the future.
2: Oh.
0: Is that a good or a bad? Might you mess up on one thing with mom brain?
1: I just like watching everyone's hair start to curl when I say, well, let's have a meeting.
0: Let's talk about that.
2: Wait, can I have a meeting too?
1: You stop it. It's too late for you. They're all dried up.
2: Hey!
0: Okay. Can I do one honorable mention? One honorable mention. I was coping this morning with leaving the house because I was not sad to come here. I was sad to leave her, and there's a difference. So I jokingly said to Scary, is there room for the car seat? I thought it was a joke, obviously.
3: I did not take it as a joke. Scary, I took it very seriously.
0: Sweet, sweet Scary said, I will show up early. I think we can make room.
2: Oh,
0: Scary.
1: I thought she was going to bring hers, but I would never let that man drive my baby.
3: I know, I'm serious. She's going to trust me behind the wheel?
0: But that was so sweet and very cute. Thank you.
1: All right, let's move on. Scary, around the room, it's your turn.
3: So, Mike D from the Beastie Boys, he's got some solo stuff out. He's touring around, and he was on Fallon last night. But, of course, they post a clip, and in the comments section, somebody writes, who is this guy? I don't know him. And then somebody else writes below that person, man, you really love bragging about your ignorance. And I just love that because what truth is, so many times you're in the comment sections and somebody is like, who is this person or what is that? That is ignorant. And why would you want to brag about your ignorance in any situation? I mean, you have a computer in your pocket. You could Google it. You could talk to chat and find out. But what is the purpose of posting on a public comment forum at any point to any forum? Who is this?
1: I think you're being a little snarky, I
3: agree with the other commenter. No, you're a moron and it's on display. You are purposefully being ignorant and... You know, you're bragging about it. I think that's foolish to ever write that on any comment section.
1: Isn't it kind of funny how a lot of people will say things in comments? And by the way, I'm such a fan of the comments to begin with.
3: I love them too.
1: love them. It really makes the post so much more spectacular. Yeah. But a lot of people, they just want to be the a-hole. A lot of people just want to be sarcastic and rude because they think it's cool. And, well, it makes them look stupid.
2: Yeah.
1: But sometimes people don't understand. It's really written right there on the post, usually. You can usually tell who you're asking about without having to ask everyone else.
2: Yeah, I think it's just their bitchy way of being like, nobody cares, this is irrelevant.
3: Oh, yeah, well, he's the GOAT, okay? Mike D is the GOAT, he's a legend. Look him up.
1: He's not the GOAT for everyone's career.
2: Right,
1: you also need to keep that in mind as well. But, I don't know. But comments are the best. You know, every once in a while, you'll see some comments that just catch people on fire. They're funny as hell. There's some funny people out there.
2: Hell
1: and there's
2: some
1: mean jerks out there, too. And you see them all in those comments. They hide behind them. Gandhi, what's up with you today?
2: All right. Well, it's Wednesday, and I have a new podcast out today. Thank you. With Sauce on the Side. You can get it wherever you get your podcast. And I'm really excited about this episode because our boys from Dream Street were on. If you don't know who Dream Street is, they were a big band, a boy band, back in the early 2000s. And they had a very dramatic experience that led to sort of how they all ended. So they talk about all of that, but more importantly, they actually debut their new song. Two of the guys got back together and they're making music. So if you want any of that, please go check out the podcast, Sauce on the Side, wherever you get your podcasts.
1: We should play it.
2: Oh, I have it if you want it, for sure. Oh my God.
1: Is it any good?
2: They would love it.
4: Oh yeah.
2: It's exactly like, it's the boy band song. Like it is a very boy band. I'll send it to you.
1: Yeah, and their story is incredible. So I can't wait to hear the podcast.
2: Oh, thank you. It's called Brand New. I'll forward it to you right now.
1: Danielle, what's up with you today?
4: So since we're talking about Scary, I want to say, watching Scary on the cruise with his dad was one of the cutest things ever. Because he takes such good care of him. Like, he makes sure, like, and you see him leading his dad places with his hand gingerly on his dad's back. Like, okay, dad, you know, come on, come over here. And okay, and do this. And making sure that he's okay. And that he has everything that he needs. And that he's comfortable and he's enjoying himself. And I know we make fun of Scary all the time because that's just what we do. But he really has this
1: tender... How can you not?
4: I know, exactly. He has this tender heart and it is so special and I loved watching it. So anyway, that's all.
1: Oh,
4: that's,
1: thank you.
4: Tomorrow Danielle. I'll be mean to you again, but today
3: perfect.
4: I'll be
3: mean. That's so sweet. I never hear anything happy and positive coming out of you.
4: Hey,
3: like,
4: what?
3: Toward me. Wow. I love that.
4: That is not true.
2: And you'll never hear it again.
1: It's pretty much true. No, we love you, Scary.
4: We love you, Scary.
1: You do have a heart of gold. Hey, Froggy, what's up?
5: So as you know, last week we were all on vacation, and while we were on vacation, Lisa and I both at one point, we were getting dressed, we looked at each other, we said, all right, when we get home, we're throwing out all the sugar, we're going to eat better, and it's going to be a difference when we get home. We're like, okay, deal. Last night we went to the store and bought more crap to eat. It's like, it lasted for 4 days when we got home. Yeah. That's it. It doesn't matter. When you're on vacation, you're like, yeah, when we get back, we're going to lock down and knock a couple pounds off. You get home, you're like, ah, never mind. We're just all right. We're just eating this stuff.
1: Let's
5: it
1: extend that.
5: 4 days.
1: Yeah. I'm with you.
5: I'm ready to eat again this weekend. Let's go.
1: You got to stop this madness. Hey, Straight Nate, what's up?
6: Have you ever heard of this humunculus? Elvis.
1: Good God. No, I haven't had one of those in quite some time.
6: The sensory, the cortical homunculus is the sensory part of our brain. The reason I'm asking if you know about this is because I was always curious why people with foot fetishes find them fascinating and get some sort of sexual arousal. Well, according to my research, your genitals are right next to your feet and your toes on the cortical homunculus. So, apparently, you get some sort of sexual satisfaction that tickles that same pleasure zone. Isn't that weird?
4: Huh.
6: I always wondered why foot fetishes exist. And it's because your genitalia and your feet are right there next to one another.
1: How about right that? There in the corn doggiest.
6: The cortical homunculus.
4: The corn doggies.
1: The corn doggies muculus.
6: Cortical homunculus. Yeah, so it's science.
1: Well, how do they know? They actually like keep someone alive and rip their skull open and touch this thing with a pin?
6: I did some research. I didn't do that much research, Elvis. But yeah, apparently, that's a thing. There's all little parts of your that part of the brain. It affects every part of your body. So it's so weird.
1: Okay. All right. Yeah. I guess my wiener's nowhere near my feet and my cranialis.
6: Yeah, but in your brain it is. In your brain, they're right next door.
1: Mine's already scrambled.
6: Oh, yeah.
1: From all the lobotomies. Well, anyway, there you go. That's your Around the Room, now including Sam. Does that mean Scotty B's never going to be in Around the Room again? Because he was always our special guest.
4: No.
6: Throw him. It's National Teddy Bear Day. I don't know if you
4: God.
6: Talk
4: oh, God.
1: Oh, God. No, we learned that in Around the Room. It is, of course, always a conversation when it comes to music and weddings. What songs do you want played at your wedding? Some people have playlists. Some people have do not playlists. But so Gandhi decided to do a little research and turn it into a game. Take it away, Gandhi.
2: Yeah, absolutely. We had somebody ask us yesterday to help them build their playlist for a wedding. And all of us have so many different opinions. You need to know the person. It's hard to build the playlist. But it is much easier to give them the please do not playlist according to research and opinion. So these are 10 of the worst songs you could play at your wedding with the reasoning as to why.
1: Okay. All right. So you need to know your music, basically, especially your bad music that no one wants at their wedding.
2: Yeah.
1: So if you think you can ace this, call Diamond now at 800-242-0100. We have that, and we have Sound with Garrett on the way.
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1: Wow, there's nothing better, especially in summertime, nothing better than a lobster roll. Love them. Our friends at Cousins Maine Lobster, you've heard of them. They were so nice to bring in some lobster rolls today. The way we like them. Maine style, correct?
2: So, oh yeah, absolutely.
1: Yeah, butter on a, it's all about the roll. Mm-hmm. It really is.
2: What do you call that roll?
30: No, that's the Connecticut style, is the butter.
2: Well, that's what they brought.
30: Oh, the Maine, yeah, Maine would be with the
1: with the salad
30: with mayo in it.
1: The mayo,
2: yeah. No, yeah, we got the lobster.
30: We got the Connecticut, the New England.
1: Yes, stuff. That's the one I like. Oh, anyway, yeah. they do it right, and their lobster is so good. You may recall that Cousins Maine Lobster, they were on Shark Tank, and Barbara Corcoran, our buddy, said, "Yes, yeah, I'll shoot the shot. Let's go." And they're doing so well. And they have a book out.
2: Yes.
1: They actually have the book out. What's the book all about? I haven't seen it yet.
2: It's called Life and Lobster. And apparently, I didn't know this, they're the fifth highest Shark Tank product that has ever existed. So,
1: yeah they're doing ranking. Very well. Yeah, that's awesome. Very well. Anyway, but thank you, guys. There's nothing like a nice cup of coffee and a lobster roll.
2: That is what we're doing.
30: Coffee was a bad idea.
2: I think it was a great idea.
1: No, it's not.
30: For me.
1: No, it's not. Turn your mic off. You're full of bad advice today.
2: Oh my.
1: There's nothing better than a nice cup of Sanka with a lobster roll.
2: I'm in.
4: So my mom and dad's friends used to drink Sanka. I'm like, what the heck? It's not even coffee. What is that?
1: It is though, isn't it? Isn't
7: Sanka
1: coffee?
7: Decaf. It was decaf.
4: Oh, it was
7: right?
4: Decaf
1: was
4: coffee.
1: It?
4: That's what
7: Sanka
4: it was.
7: Is decaf.
30: And it was instant. It was just powdery stuff with water. You mixed
1: yeah.
30: Water.
1: Yeah, I know. You just stir it up like Folgers crystals.
2: Yeah. What's the beef with Sanka? Because I got coffee the other day, and Lee was like, Lee Schrager, our friend. He was like, "Oh my God, she got a Sanka! I don't even know what that is."
1: I think it's a. I don't know if it's a positive. I think it's, you're using the term Sanka as maybe kind of a dig a little bit.
2: Do they still make Sanka?
4: Yeah.
2: Oh, they do?
1: Do you know what I had a sip of over the weekend because there was nothing else? I had a sip of Tab. Remember Tab?
4: Oh, my God.
30: Where'd you find Tab?
1: It's a long story, but it's a cold Tab. I wanted a cold soft drink. I don't drink soft drinks ever. I don't even know what's in a Tab. I don't want to know.
7: Time machine back in 1987.
4: I don't know. Saccharin in it. Yeah.
1: Did it? All
30: yeah,
1: right.
30: Oh yeah.
1: I don't know if it still does, but anyway.
2: This is hilarious.
1: Let's play the game. Give me some wedding music here. Let's go talk to Gina. Ready to play. So when Gina got married, she definitely told the DJ or the band, whoever it was, this is a list of songs I don't want at my wedding. And that's what this game is, right, Gandhi?
2: Yeah, absolutely. There are tons of people that have a do not play list. I know that Deanna has a do not playlist. I know Danielle had a song that's actually in the game on her do not playlist. Don't say what it is.
9: Yeah.
2: On her do not playlist. And there are reasons why for all of these things.
1: Mm-hmm. Okay. Okay, Gina. Talk about it. Did you have a DJ at your wedding? Is that who you gave the instructions to?
9: I did. I had a DJ, and I just have a do not playlist.
1: Mm. Okay, was this like you sat down with friends and you said, okay, help me with the list, girls? Or are you just on the top of your head, you just knew you didn't want these songs at your wedding?
9: Oh, no. I knew. I already knew.
1: All right. So here we go. We're going to play these songs, some of them. I'm sure the list goes on and on. We have 10, okay? Yeah. Let's see how you do. Okay. And let's see if you can correctly identify just the name of the song, not the artist.
2: No, right. The artist. We don't need the artist for some of these. Just the name.
1: I don't even think there is an artist for some of these. Anyway. So here we go. Don't play it at my wedding. Song number one. Hit it. Okay, what song is that?
9: Cool. Is that the Mexican Hat Band?
1: Oh no. No.
9: No.
1: No, that was the Chicken Dance.
9: Oh no, it was.
10: No, that was on my do not playlist.
1: You know, I didn't even know that song existed until I moved to the Northeast. Yep. We didn't have the Chicken Dance in Texas for some reason.
2: Nope.
1: Anyway, but we had other ones. Maybe this one is another song that was on your do not playlist. I agree. Not on my list. What is it?
9: Is that the Electric Slide?
1: Yes, it is.
2: Yes.
9: Yeah.
4: Awful song.
1: It's
9: that
1: a forced dance.
9: That was definitely on my do not playlist.
1: Yeah. If you have to know the steps, don't play it at my wedding.
9: Yeah.
1: All right. Here's another one. I don't know why it made the list, but it's on it. I'll teach you the electric slide. We just played that.
2: Yeah.
1: Got it. They hate it so much they put it on your twine. Okay, here's another one. Do not play this on my wedding night. This was on the list. Oh, can't you see? You belong to me. Do you know the name of it?
9: Oh, gosh.
1: Massive hit.
9: Can I hear it one more time?
1: Yeah. Oh, can't you see? You belong to me. The words are creepy. This song.
9: They are.
1: You know
9: the name of it? It's not Forever Young, is it?
1: No. It's Every Breath You Take. Every breath you take. I'll be watching you.
2: Yeah. Everything. All right. Being stuck.
1: Right. Here's another one. Who's maybe they find it? It's too like negative, or it's not a very happy song. They don't want this on their wedding list.
11: Bittersweet memories.
1: There you go. What is it?
12: I Will Always Love You.
2: And yeah. There you go.
1: It sounds like a breakup song.
2: It is. It's a goodbye song.
1: It is a goodbye song. We just got married. Bye.
2: Right.
1: I don't think that's good luck. All right. Yeah, how many does she have? Yes. Yes. I mean, done so far.
2: She's at two and two. She's gotten two right. She's missed two.
1: Okay. Let's keep on going. Okay.
12: Oh, it's a party rock?
10: I would play this twice at my wedding.
2: Oh, God.
1: Everyone, put your box head on it. Go dance. All right, so you got that one. Here's another one. Yeah, I'm sorry. I can't afford a Ferrari.
12: Ooh.
1: Yeah. Let me give it. Give you this little.
12: I thought the name of it was.
1: What song is that?
12: Oh, that's not the FU song, is it?
1: Is that your final answer? Say yes or no. Say yes.
12: Yes.
2: Hey.
1: Of course, we had to change it to Forget You.
2: Right.
12: Yes.
1: Why would that be on the list, Gandhi?
2: Because they're saying nobody needs that level of bitterness on their happy day. And if you're dedicating it to an ex, you don't need to bring that to the party. Let it go.
1: All right. Here's another song that's on the list of do not play for weddings.
11: She take my money.
12: Gold digger?
1: Yeah, I played this at my wedding.
11: They say she a gold digger. She ain't messing with no broke.
1: Oh, well, call a spade. Here we go. And here we go. Here is song number 8 on the list of the 10 that Gandhi has chosen for the worst wedding song.
11: It's a beautiful night.
1: Oh, I would love to play this at my wedding, but you're saying there are reasons why?
2: There is a reason why, yep.
1: What's the name of the song?
12: Mario?
1: Yes, it is.
11: Hey, baby, I think I want to marry you.
1: Now, why would you want that to be eliminated?
2: Well, supposedly it's because if you listen to the lyrics, it's all about making really poor choices when you're hammered.
10: Oh.
2: And they don't want you to bring that to the wedding.
4: It says, if you want to do something dumb, something dumb to do, let's get married.
1: I think it's perfect. I don't know. All right, you're doing great here, Gina. Here's another one. Here's song number 9.
11: Up in a club, just broke up. I'm doing my own little thing.
1: Oh, yeah, put a ring on it. Hello.
12: Single girls?
1: Yeah, single what?
4: What?
12: Single ladies.
2: Hey.
1: Yeah, okay.
11: All the single ladies. All the single ladies.
1: All the single girls. All right, we'll give you that one. All right, here's one more. And I think this is the most appropriate song that should be played at every single wedding. But Gandhi says no.
11: Break me down. You got a lovely face. Oh, yeah.
12: Oh, gosh, I know
1: the
12: song.
1: I know. It's a great
12: crazy
1: song.
12: Crazy Bitch?
1: Yes, it is.
11: Hey, y'all crazy bitch, but you're so good I'm on top of it when I dream.
1: What is the problem with that song?
2: Yeah, I like that one. So they're saying, again, you don't want to be calling your brand new wife or husband a crazy bitch, and the lyrics just, ew, your grandparents are there.
10: Yeah, but you play that right before you leave for the honeymoon.
1: Come on, crazy bitch. Let's get in the car and go. Well, you did really well. I mean, what was the final tabulation?
2: She got 7. 8.
1: 7 out of 10.
2: She
1: 8 out
2: eight.
1: Of 10?
2: Yeah.
1: Gina, you done good. Yay. What do you have for our friend Gina?
4: Oh, for Gina, we've got the full Elvis Duran apparel line. Thank you to Hackensack Meridian Health.
12: Yes, thank you so much.
1: Congratulations. And let's pretend it's your wedding, Gina. Here we go.

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10: The morning show.
11: All right. We've got to get into some sound here with Garrett. Garrett's got lots going on today. Where do you want to start, Garrett?
12: Let's start with the U.S. Open match that ended at 3:33 this morning between Sheldon and Alcaraz. Longest, latest match to ever end. And this is what it sounded like at 3:33.
13: Yeah, thank you so much. Thank you. 3-6-2-3, 6-7.
14: What a battle!
13: 6-3, 1-6, 7-6.
14: Now there have been some nice hugs at the net today from the guys. 4 hours and 28 minutes.
11: Can you imagine? Good God!
12: They don't sound like they're tired in the crowd.
11: Well, gosh, I mean. That must have been just an amazing match. I know during the song I was telling these guys, I've been looking at clips from their play last night. The athletes I was watching were two of the best I've ever seen. And look, you guys watch sports more than me, but... And Gandhi brought up a good point, and Froggy's brought this up before as well. We should have at the Olympics, maybe, where you have some of these professional players like that playing against people who say they're really good at what they do.
34: Right.
11: You know?
34: Yeah.
11: You actually see how excellent they are.
34: For
35: comparison.
34: It would just be domination, and I want to see it.
12: And the sportsmanship, too, at the end was great.
11: Yeah. It doesn't always end that way, but it did this morning. It was pretty cool. All right, what else have you got?
12: All right, we might have talked about this a couple of weeks ago, but I found this on TikTok. A doctor in Virginia, she was having a bad dream to wake up that it really was a nightmare.
36: So this morning, I was asleep, and I had a dream that there was a little mouse trying to get into my mouth. And so I'm half asleep. I reach up to my mouth, again, still thinking this is a dream. And then I touch something that is kind of slimy and a little hairy and cool. And I immediately somehow knew it was a bat. This bat was legitimately trying to burrow between my lips into my mouth, which I get past my teeth. I have no idea. This is not normal. Never heard of anything like this. Never seen bats in my house. I grabbed this bat and threw it across the room and I screamed.
11: God.
12: A bat in her mouth.
11: Ugh. Yeah, trying its best, but thank God for teeth, you know what I'm saying?
1: God. What if it was a vampire trying to make out with her?
12: Only
11: Danielle. Danielle. Yeah. Leave it to Danielle to play the Lestat card.
12: All right, so back in 1992 on the Billboard Dance Chart, this song was number 14 as it is, and we know this as Nirvana Smells Like Teen Spirit. The Dance Chart.
11: Okay, big
12: but,
11: song.
12: From that, I went down a rabbit hole on YouTube. There are so many dance mixes of the actual song. Here's just one of them from YouTube, Smells Like Teen Spirit, the dance version.
11: Okay, here we go.
12: No, thank you. It wasn't bad. All right, let's move over to some talkbacks we received on the iHeartRadio app. They clicked a little microphone, and we got this one from our listener who just learned about this when it comes to the little pigs.
10: I was like 3 days ago old when I found out that this little piggy that went to market wasn't actually going shopping.
1: Aww.
10: So no. Think on that.
12: Yeah. Sharing your thoughts right
1: the
12: there.
1: The little piggy that stayed home was much smarter.
12: And then some positive news from our listener about her husband.
15: Good morning, Elvis. Just wanted to send you guys a feel-good news. My husband is finally coming home after 1 year of deployment. Me and the kids couldn't be any more happier. We are so thankful, blessed, and excited. And just wanted to share this wonderful news with you guys. Have a great week.
12: Yay. Wow. There you go.
11: Can you imagine?
12: Awesome.
11: Can you imagine you and your kids and your father's and the kid's father gone for a year serving our country?
34: How exciting.
1: Amazing.
11: Good for them. I love that. That's the other reunion I love to see at airports.
34: Yeah. Yeah. Those
11: they're in military uniform and they run out and they grab their family. And I was like, oh, my God. Come on, Gandhi. Now, not only do we need to get married and have a family, but we need to join the armed forces.
34: All right. We have a list of things we're going to have to do here. Yeah.
11: We really do.
34: All right.
11: You're a good American, Gary. Thank you.
16: It's whack-a-doodle time. It is whack-a-doodle time.
11: My nipples are so hard.
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11: Here it is, the 25th anniversary of 9/11. Can you remember that? I mean, can you imagine that?
34: That's
11: 25
34: crazy.
11: Years. And of course, to the rescue, the Tunnel to Towers Foundation. They've planned the most comprehensive commemoration of its history from May through, what's going on now, through this month, September. The foundation's Steel Across America tour has been transporting a powerful symbol of reverence and resilience to communities all across the country. It's actually this authentic steel beam that came from the World Trade Center downtown.
34: Wow.
11: And in honor of the 343 members of the New York City Fire Department who made the ultimate sacrifice on that day, 9/11, 25 years ago. The foundation is delivering 343 mortgage-free homes to heroes and their families while continuing their efforts to eradicate veteran homelessness as well. They're doing so much at Tunnel to Towers. Their 9/11 Institute has this educational curriculum that's reaching classrooms nationwide, sharing firsthand accounts of what happened that day from people who were actually there through the 9/11 Speakers Bureau as well, and the foundation's mobile exhibit traveling all across America to communities, teaching generations about that day and what it meant then and what it means now. 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Just $11 a month. 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
1: Well, Kelly's roommate Melanie is always complaining what a pig Kelly is. And Kelly says, yeah, I know, I'm a messy roommate, blah, blah, blah. But you know what? I'm not that bad. So what I did was I called Melanie and told her that a cleaning service was hired and that she would have to pay half of that. And she wasn't happy.
2: Oh, good.
1: Because she says, I'm not the slob. Why the hell do I have to pay half?
2: A slobby, mad roommate.
1: Yeah.
2: All right, here we go. Today's phone tap. Let's listen in.
3: Hello.
1: Hi, I'm looking for Kelly, please.
3: She's not here. This is her roommate.
1: Who is this?
3: Melanie.
1: Hi, Melanie. This is Lana from Bureau of Woman. Mates, how are you today?
3: Good.
1: Kelly actually had me come over to take a look at your apartment. She wanted a cleaning service come in and clean every couple weeks.
3: Really?
1: Did she tell you about that?
3: No.
1: Oh.
3: Tell me everything. I'll give her the message.
1: Okay. First of all, I found dog poop that left stains that would have to be taken care of.
3: Uh-huh.
1: The bathroom is a disaster area. I don't know, you know, there's hair everywhere. Nobody cleans any dishes. It seems to be dirty laundry in corners, and there's a lot of dust and dirt, and I can't even believe how you guys live there, to be totally honest with you.
3: Really?
1: Can I just give you the estimate?
3: What is it?
1: Okay, well, the first time I would come to clean would be $425.
3: What?
1: And then $125 every week for a couple of months until we get on. I mean, you really need it. To be honest, I wanted to disinfect myself after I left there.
3: Okay. One of us will get back to you.
1: Okay, perfect. Thanks so much.
3: Okay.
1: Okay, bye. All right, she hung up.
3: Okay.
1: Let's call her back and you're going to talk to her.
4: Oh, she's calling.
1: Don't answer the call. We're going to call her back.
4: Yeah.
3: Hello.
4: Hello?
3: Hey. I just got an interesting phone call from maids who you called to have an estimate.
4: Yeah.
3: I mean, first of all, I think it's hilarious that you're going to pay someone to clean up your mess. But $425 for the initial visit and then $125 each week.
4: Well, they're cleaning up the whole apartment, so it's split.
3: They're cleaning up the whole apartment, and the whole apartment is your mess.
4: No, it's not.
3: I'm not paying for any of this. She was talking about dog poop. That's your dog.
4: $400 for dog poop? No.
3: The bathroom, I mean.
4: There's one bathroom. We share it.
3: Yeah, we share it. I go in there and I clean up my stuff all the time. I'm always picking up after you. I mean, you never flush the toilet. You never put anything in any drawers. Underneath your bed, there's trash.
4: That is not true. You live there too.
3: Yeah, I live there too, but I'm not a disgusting pig. I don't take my gum out of my mouth and put it on the counter and walk away.
4: Disgusting pig? Excuse me?
3: Yeah,
4: you have your panties hanging everywhere.
3: They are drying. They are clean panties drying.
4: There are some that are already dry, my dear.
3: Everywhere.
4: That's crap. You know, you're just as messy as I am, and you're just trying to get out of it because you don't like
3: it. No, I'm not. I'm the one who takes out the trash. I'm the one who always does your dishes. I can't keep up.
4: You don't clean. I'm the only one that cleans out the sink.
3: What do you clean?
4: I clean the sink.
3: Do you even know where the mop is?
4: I clean the sinks and stuff.
3: What? A paper towel to get your hair out of there? Like once a month? What are you talking about?
4: Yeah, you don't shed. You don't have any hair.
3: Yeah, I do have hair, but my hair doesn't fall out as much as yours does. Even when we went and stayed at my mother's, my mom was like, who's all this hair in the drain? You know that your hair falls out more than mine.
4: You know what? It's just because we need just a thorough cleaning, and then after that, it's just a weekly thing.
3: When I go into your room, after you borrow some clothes of mine, I have to walk on piles of clothes to find my clothes, and I found one of my shirts with a soda spilled all over it last week.
4: I don't see why you're so upset.
3: Because I'm not paying $425 for someone to come over and clean up the place when I'm already cleaning up your dog on the floor, pee-pee all over the floor. I'm so embarrassed that someone actually came into our apartment and you had them look around. I mean, it's disgusting. It's bull. I'm not cleaning up after your dog. And I'm not cleaning up after your mess.
4: Don't blame it on him. He doesn't know any better.
3: Because you never taught him to do any better.
4: He's a dog. He had to use the bathroom. It's not a big deal. You just clean it up.
3: It is a big deal because it's happening on my things. I mean, that's my sofa that he's on up 20 times.
4: You're blowing it out of proportion. I mean, you're blowing
3: I'm not blowing anything out of proportion. Are you crazy?
4: Why are you yelling?
3: I'm not doing it.
4: I think you're just mad about something else. I don't understand. Our house is not that bad. It's not
3: you
4: that
3: don't
4: bad.
3: Think our
4: and
3: house
4: you have
3: is
4: contributed.
3: Because you're delusional.
4: Can I say
3: you've
4: anything?
3: You've never seen a clean place ever.
4: You have contributed half. You're a roommate, okay?
3: Your boyfriend's always coming over. I've seen beer cans underneath your bed, underneath the sofa that he always leaves, and he's smoking in our apartment, and he's not even paying any rent. So why don't you have him pitch in to clean up your mess? What about the refrigerator? Last time we cleaned the refrigerator, we found eggs in there from like last year. That's disgusting. I mean, how can we not smell that?
4: You can go in there and take the eggs out. I'm not the owner of the refrigerator. I cleaned your dishes the other day, by the way.
3: Oh my God, you cleaned my dishes?
4: Yes.
3: Do you want a gold star on the refrigerator?
4: You're welcome.
3: I'm not paying for this, Nate. I'm not doing it.
1: Melanie?
3: Yeah.
1: This is Danielle Monaro from Elvis Duran and the Morning Show. You just got phone tapped.
3: Oh, my God. My God.
4: Carol, that was so funny.
3: You.
4: That was awesome. You were so pissed at me.
0: The Elvis Duran phone tap.
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0: 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How did you sleep last night? Did it come too fast? I slept better last night than I slept the night before.
1: I had two sleeps last night, and I started watching TV, which is probably bad.
0: I don't do that.
1: I know, but I got into the death of the pastor's wife on Netflix, and that like completely
0: literally
1: derailed me.
0: I almost opened that up too, and I didn't.
2: Yeah, I've seen it as I passed by.
1: It's really interesting. It's wild.
0: How long did you watch that before you went to part two of your sleep?
1: I watched all three episodes. I finished it.
0: Oh my gosh.
1: I know, but here I am.
2: Here she is. Do you guys want to hang out tonight? What's tonight? Wednesday?
0: I mean, not last minute. Let's start with just here and work our way to that. We're going to make a plan soon. I told you that. I'm starting a group chain for us to get together. I need to spend some time with your others.
2: Tonight is actually Robbie's fantasy football, like whatever you guys do, draft.
1: The draft. Yeah.
2: Ours is tomorrow night. I get so bitter about it.
0: Well, let's leave you by yourself then. We're not coming.
2: No, I want to try to have a party tonight.
1: Take a bath.
2: Everybody come over.
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In 9 days, we are in Vegas. Proud to announce every artist out there. I'll be hosting the iHeartRadio Music Festival. Looking forward to the annual get-together of all the biggest artists of the year. Benson Boone, BTS, Zara Larsson. 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
1: So there's an article that I was reading. I don't know if you color your hair or not. I do not. I did have some blonde like 6 months ago. But I let
2: it go literally out. You were like dyeing it all year.
3: Summer,
2: you
3: know, yeah.
1: I didn't get great feedback.
2: That's not true. We
3: what gave kind you, of feedback did you get?
2: We gave you great feedback. I love the blonde.
1: I didn't get it IRL everywhere.
2: Oh.
1: So I'm doing
3: we
1: that.
3: We are IRL.
2: Not the IRL that he wants.
1: I mean, I have other IRLs.
3: Oh, I see.
1: You're
2: we're
1: one
2: like
1: of the IRLs.
2: Coworker IRL.
3: Got it.
1: Exactly. I need to like, you know, I need IRL, capitals. So anyway, the person whose hair color influences how likely they are to cheat the most, men with brown hair more likely to cheat.
2: No.
1: Women with blonde hair more likely.
2: Yeah, I can see that.
3: I'm like the most loyal person. I'm never
2: We're not talking about you.
3: You. We didn't say you.
1: What? Wow, that was odd.
3: I have blonde hair.
1: A lot of roots, actually. All right, today's quote.
2: Mood detected. This is something she's going to go
1: take
2: report back to Robbie.
1: The art of not being ready, but doing it anyway will get you far.
3: I'm going to text my hair girl.
1: I can recommend one if you need somebody. Maybe you do.
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1: Well, Katy Perry recently celebrated her first year dating anniversary with former Canadian Prime Minister Justin Trudeau. 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
2: Yes, Jennifer Aniston's boyfriend, Jim Curtis, is opening up about what really happens behind closed doors when they disagree. He said on a podcast that things are going really well between him and Jennifer Aniston. They've been together for about a year and a half now, and he calls this the honeymoon phase. But even in the honeymoon phase, things come up. So what do they actually do when they disagree? Jim says it's simple. We do a lot of meditation. We do a lot of talk. He talked about leaning on acceptance and understanding to get through the hard moments instead of letting things blow up. Don't forget, Jim is a hypnotherapist and wellness coach by trade. So it kind of tracks that meditation is his go-to conflict tool. But I was curious if you have any sort of system when you get into a fight or argument with your significant others.
3: No.
2: System.
3: Really? A system?
2: Yeah. Like whenever we disagree on something, our system, like we immediately say, we're in this together. We're not fighting each other. We're fighting this conflict.
1: You're overcoached. I'm more thinking about, like, if you're dating a professional therapist, I don't know if that's good or bad.
2: Right. Like, are they therapying me? Like,
1: they're therapying me, which is probably good.
2: Oh my gosh, it's amazing. If you were to like date saying, a therapist, that would be amazing for
1: it's
2: you.
1: It's like me saying to Serena Williams, you want to go hit a ball on the court?
2: No, right.
1: No. It's not. I don't know that I would be comfortable.
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1: Lindsay Lohan could be pulling double duty again as Hallie and Annie. A sequel to the beloved 1998 movie Parent Trap is reportedly in development at Disney, with Lindsay expected to return in her iconic dual role. Lisa Ann Walters says she's also been approached by reprising her role as the beloved nanny Chessie, but Lindsay made it clear she wants to see the script and talk with the original director Nancy Myers before officially signing on.

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1: 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I can't remember.
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1: Hands up if you danced your heart out under a Myriad reflector. 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
4: 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Ariana Grande wrapped up her 10-night residency at London's O2 Arena and saw an unexpected benefit from all the hype surrounding the shows. Every single one of her albums shot back up into the UK charts to the top. 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
1: This track got real heat every single day, every week. 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Teddy Swims, he's on a roll with Mr. Know-It-All, number one.

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0: Your calling here says, tell me why. What happened?
2: So I need some advice about something that happened on a recent girls' trip. There was six of us, and we were sharing an Airbnb last weekend, and it was very no pets allowed kind of a situation. But one of my friends brought her dog. She didn't ask the group. She didn't even mention it beforehand. We spent the entire weekend worried that we were all going to get kicked out. Like, it was very, very stressful. But, I mean, now we're all home. But, I'm still paranoid that the homeowner is just going to find out some way that we had a dog with us and send us a $500 bill, which is the pet fee. And, I mean, do I say something to her now, or do I just let it go and hope the Airbnb owner, never finds out?
0: Well, I don't think covering it up is the right idea, and I don't think that not addressing it with your friend is the right idea either.
2: Oh, man.
0: You should be able to say, this is your problem, not mine. Your dog, your problem, because you're close.
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0: So take this to your friend and serve it up, okay?
2: Okay, I'll do that. Thank you.
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2: All right, so dudes are doing this thing, this trend now. I don't know if they're doing it, but they're saying a lot of people are doing this on TikTok. It's called pheromone maxing. Have you heard about it? I mean,
3: it needs to stop.
2: Pheromone maxing. No, it's because girls have said, guys, we like you naturally, and that's what they're doing now. They're leaning into pheromone maxing.
3: What girls are saying this?
2: That's what they say on TikTok. We'll get into it next.
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1: This is one that I'm not so sure we should be leaning into, and that is pheromone maxing. What is the definition of it?
2: So the definition of it is basically guys are purposely not showering. They're not wearing deodorant. They're not washing their hair. They're not even washing their clothes. They're wearing sweaty clothes before going on dates because they think that their natural scent, or this musk, if you will, is loaded with pheromones that will somehow make them more attractive to their said date.
1: Wait, we don't even have pheromones.
3: Men release certain chemical compounds in their sweat, but scientists debate whether these are true pheromones.
2: That's the thing.
1: Exactly.
2: The scientists haven't identified some magical human pheromone that makes someone irresistible by not showering. So I think, like, if science is saying that there's no proof that being stinky like this is going to get you the girl.
1: I can't get behind this one. I can get behind the other things. This one I'm not. I reject this. My entire bathroom counter rejects this.
2: Dermatologists are rejecting them. They're saying that this is bacteria maxing. That you're basically spreading your bacteria by not showering and by being stinky.
1: If you're trying to get the woman or the girl, nature had its chance. Like, use everything you can for the assist, bro.
2: Yeah.
1: This is a marketing campaign. Let's be clear. Mm-hmm. Whatever you got in the arsenal, use it.
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1: Ruby.
0: She found it. A shoot my shot card that was given to David, her husband. Ruby, what happened?
2: Yeah, so he came home after this event that he went to with his friends. And he showed me this card that this girl gave him. It was like a little drive-by moment. She like passed up next to him and his friends and just like handed him this card. It basically is like not a business card necessarily. It's less formal, but you kind of fill in like, hello, this is my name. This is the time we met, the place that we met. And I just want to say that your, and you can pick smile, outfit, laugh, energy, presence caught my eye. And then it says, hope to hear from you soon. So you circle soon or one day, and then their phone number. So it's basically them shooting their shot at whoever they find interesting.
0: Why did he have it? Why was he holding on to it?
2: He just wanted to show me. He was like, look what this girl gave me.
0: Michaela, you packing these things?
3: You packing?
2: No, but
0: you packing these shoot your shot cards? These acquaintance cards?
2: You can buy them too. I looked into it. I did a deep dive.
3: Right.
0: You can buy like pre-formatted shoot my shot cards?
2: Like printed out cards.
3: I gotta say, I don't like Jocelyn's penmanship.
2: Me neither.
0: She couldn't even remember her number. She had to write it down twice. She forgot and then had to fix it.
3: Yeah.
0: She doesn't even know her number. She had crossed out the first number for the number. She doesn't know the last four digits.
2: She forgot.
0: Oh my gosh. No threat.
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1: 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Because I don't. The nostalgia is setting in. Let's talk about it next. Drew in for EJ. Thanks for hanging.

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1: So CDs are making a return. 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The whole thing is this, though. What are you playing these on? I will say this. I was at Target not too long ago. I did see an entire row of CDs being sold. I feel like Gen Z is sitting here like, wait, what? And millennials are sitting here like, yeah, we have this technology. You guys made us throw it away.
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the home of Elvis Duran and the Kiss Morning Show on 96.1 Kiss FM. So Taylor Swift has another number one, but it's which genre she went number one is the interesting part. This hasn't happened in 13 years, but Taylor made it happen.

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My

0: 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Drew in for EJ. Hi, friends. So Taylor Swift back at number one, but on country radio for the first time in 13 years with her Toy Story 5 song, I Knew It, I Knew You. And of course, Taylor has now explained that some of the lyrics have like double meanings tied to childhood and toys. And of course they do. It's Taylor Swift. She's inducted into the Songwriting Hall of Fame. Everything has a double meaning that Taylor puts out, right?
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The Hudson Valley's number one hit music station, 96.1 KISS FM. So coming off a long Labor Day weekend, I feel like being an adult is mostly saying, after this week, things should totally calm down. But then, like, I feel like I say that every single

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The Hudson Valley's number one hit music station, 96.1 Kiss FM. So coming up, Sabrina Carpenter officially added another trophy to the shelf, and she's getting dangerously close to becoming

0: 96.1 Kiss FM, the Hudson Valley's number one hit music station. So Sabrina Carpenter won her first Emmy for the Muppet Show special, where she was both a performer and executive producer. So Sabrina has Grammy, Emmys. Meanwhile, like today I answered three emails and genuinely thought I deserved a little treat. We're not at the Sabrina level yet, but we're working towards it.
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1: 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Indy is 11 years old and he's obsessed with comics, cartoons, video games, all of it.
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So Bad Bunny just added a new title to the resume as well. Singer, rapper, global superstar. And now he can casually put Emmy winner in his Instagram bio.

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It's Drew. 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

0: the Hudson Valley's number one hit music station, 96.1 Kiss FM. So Bad Bunny picked up his first Emmy connected to his Super Bowl halftime show, which I thought was great. This man, he has reached a level where he can basically walk into an entertainment category and start just kind of collecting trophies, right? Music done, acting done, wrestling, been there. Emmy, sure. Meanwhile, like, I cook like macaroni and cheese once this week, and I'm walking around like Gordon Ramsay, bro.
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I need somebody to explain to me why I can ignore a text for like 3 hours, but if you ignore mine for 12 minutes, I'm like, wow, they can't believe they hate me. Why am I so dramatic?

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1: So Olivia Rodrigo did something pretty incredible recently, and the dollar amount attached to it is wild. Coming up, the festival that turned into a massive

0: 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So Olivia Rodrigo's first Daisy Chain Field Festival reportedly raised $20 million for women's charity. $20 million. That's incredible. Also, Olivia is 23 years old, which really makes you reevaluate what you were doing at 23 years old. She donated $20 million back into society. I feel like at 23, society was lucky if I put my shopping cart where it needed to go when I was done at the grocery store.
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Anybody else having some issues these days at the grocery store? What's going on is Drew in for EJ.

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3: 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Hey, Alfie, what can I get for you?
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1: You know, it happened to me over the weekend. 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
1: So Selena Gomez shared a picture with a newborn and wrote about hoping to become a mom someday. And instantly the internet went full family group chat. When? How? Are you trying? Everybody relax. She said someday. This is exactly why you can't tell relatives everything, right? 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We're just happy that Selena and Benny are in a good place.
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9: Next. 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
10: 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Oh, and I'll grab an almond croissant, too.
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1: So I gotta be honest with you, I have identified the most aggressive liar in America, and it's not a person. It's your phone. It's going viral. We'll talk about it next. Hang on.

0: Nothing ruins your Wednesday workday faster than your phone sending you that screen time notification. Like, your screen time was up 18% this week. Excuse me. First of all, you're a snitch. Secondly, you provided the screen. Don't manufacture the problem and then judge me for participating. That's like Taco Bell texting you Monday morning like, hey, you ate Taco Bell 3 times this week. Like, bro, mind your business.
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7: Next. Hey, Alfie, what can I get for you?
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7: 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Mainly working here. 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
8: 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Oh, and I'll grab an almond croissant, too.
7: Wait, what? 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

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Have you lost the rights to your phone charger? I know that I have. 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At what point does your partner's phone charger legally become yours? 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Hang on.

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1: Okay, can I vent for a sec? Because my fiance has taken every charger that I own. Couples share everything until there's one good charger. Suddenly, it becomes very territorial. Have you seen my charger? I'm like, your charger? That's interesting because that charger came with my phone. She's like, yeah, but it charges so fast. I know it does. 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At some point in every relationship, you lose the right to your better charger.
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Can we settle something real quick? How many alarms do you set in the morning? Because my fiance is not waking up. She's like negotiating with her phone for 30 minutes. Let me vent next.

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0: 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You know, there's two types of people. There's one alarm people like me, and then people like my fiance who set an alarm at 6:30, 6:35, 6:42, 6:47, 6:53. At some point, it's not an alarm anymore. It's more of a playlist. And every night, I genuinely will believe tomorrow's going to be different. And then that first alarm goes off, and 5 minutes later, the second one, I'm like, can you please handle that?
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14: 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Two massive title fights headline the card, including slap fighting legend Wolverine. 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
1: 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Hey, what's going on? It's Drew in for EJ. Let's be friends. I would love to Insta stalk your Wednesday. What are you getting into? Get me on the gram at

0: 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It's Mikey V with my big bro, Frankie V, and Gianna.
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1: Yep.
0: But did your favorite frozen pizza make the top three? There's a new list. We're going to go through it together next.

0: The Hudson Valley's number one hit music station, 96.1 Kiss FM. It's Mikey V with my big bro, Frankie V, and Gianna. Hey, Lucy, do you enjoy frozen pizza?
1: Who doesn't?
0: After a night of drinking, you get home and there's a frozen pizza at your house. You're like, you hit the jackpot. Like,
2: yeah.
0: Oh my, I forgot I had this.
2: So good.
0: So I'm glad that everybody here, as I figured would be, are fans of frozen pizza because they actually did a study to find the best frozen pizzas for you to keep in the freezer for those late nights. Now I'm curious because you guys all seem to be frozen pizza connoisseurs, if you agree. Number three on the list is Red Baron frozen pizza. Red Baron. Have we tried Red Baron?
3: Yeah, it's okay.
2: Have I?
1: Yeah. Definitely number three. Let's give us two.
0: If my favorite's not in the top two, I'm going to be pretty mad right now.
1: Exactly.
0: Number two on the list of the best frozen pizzas. Newman's Own.
3: There we go.
0: I felt like I was waiting for my numbers and bingo.
2: I've had any of these.
0: Newman's Own is the best frozen pizza there is.
2: Unless I'm just, I don't remember, but okay. I don't think so. What's number one?
1: DiGiorno.
0: Bam, look at that. The number one frozen pizza is DiGiorno. It's not pizza. Yeah. It's DiGiorno. What do they say? It's not takeout. It's DiGiorno.
1: Yeah.
0: I feel like Gianna's had Newman's Own at my house late night before. So.
2: I probably have. Again, hence why I don't remember, Mikey. Yeah. I was at your house.
0: Yeah, she had Mikey's Own.
2: Oh, my God.
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9: 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Hey, Alfie, what can I get for you?
10: Hey, Nora, just a nice latte, please. How was your weekend?
9: Not bad, thanks. Mainly working here. You?
10: Me? Well, I was battling gods in the afterlife realm, and after lunch, I fought mercenaries. Ooh, could I get oat milk with that latte, please?
9: Yeah, of course.
10: And then Sunday was mostly fighting supervillains. So a pretty chill weekend. Ooh, and I'll grab an almond croissant, too.
9: Wait, what? That didn't actually happen, right?
10: It happens on PS5.
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